0: homophobic slur, and he's getting booed for that. 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
12: Hello and welcome to another program. 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We highlight different years in different decades with a focus on the news, events and culture of that particular year, both here in Australia and overseas. There's a spotlight each hour on famous singers and artists. And where are they now? It's always good to receive your requests as well, and what you'd like to hear on the program. I like to check out the new movies that are out and about and tell you about one in a no-nonsense review. There's our regular segment, The Songs from the Shows. Each week we feature three wonderful tracks from three brilliant Broadway musicals. You throw in some country classics, some one-hit wonders, and a classic instrumental song each hour, and you've got Tracking the Decades with Gary West. And it's good to have your company. Let's get into it with the music of the 1970s first up and this classic hit.

The reworked version of Roy Orbison's Pretty Woman out of the 60s with the Royal Philharmonic Orchestra doing it justice too. And before that, Say You Love Me. 76 was the year for Fleetwood Mac. Now let's track back to the 1950s for this double dose of classic songs.

0: Two memorable songs from the 1950s, Victor Moan's On the Street Where You Live from My Fair Lady, and we got underway with Pat Boone's Love Letters in the Sand.
1: Now it's time for another look at Where Are They Now?
0: This hour we spotlight Robert George Porter, or better known as Robbie G. He was born in 1942, raised in Asheville in Sydney. He reluctantly took steel guitar lessons from the age of 8 because he wanted to play football instead. At the time, Sydney TV show Bandstand with Brian Henderson featured hits from the UK and US played by Australian artists. As Robbie G, Porter made his TV debut in 1959, performing the lap steel guitar instrumental Sleepwalk, originally by Santo and Johnny. He was soon signed to Rex Records and became a Bandstand regular. His first single, Your Cheating Heart, a cover of Hank Williams' hit, appeared in 1960. Unfortunately, a year later, Robbie Porter received severe spinal injuries in a car accident. Top 10 hits included instrumental Si Señor, which peaked at number 1 in 1962, Jezebel, 63, and 55 Days at Peking in July, also of 1963. His last hit song was the vocal single When You're Not Near in 1964. Although not as popular in Melbourne, his four singles also peaked into the top 10. On the advice of the Beatles manager Brian Epstein, Robbie Porter moved to the United Kingdom in 1964, where he wrote and recorded singles for Festival Records, but didn't achieve any chart success. In 1967, he moved to the USA and appeared in several television programs of the day, including Daniel Boone, Mannix, and The Immortal. A year later, he co-starred in a movie called Three. From 1970, Porter ran an independent record label, Sparmac, and produced three LPs for Daddy Cool, also Rick Springfield and the band Hush. In the 1980s, he returned to the United States to live and work in television production and as a horse breeder, another of his favourite hobbies. He also received the Medal of the Order of Australia in the 2017 Queen's Birthday Honours for service to the music industry as a producer, writer and performer. Today, Robbie Porter is 79 years of age and still lives in Sydney. Let's now remember one of the few vocal songs that he had great success with. It was back in 1964.

Our spotlight on Robbie Porter, or Robbie G, as most people knew him. And next hour, we'll have a special tribute to Bobby Darin. Now let's move forward a little to the 1970s. And the disco era brought us these two big songs.

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2: And One Hit Wonder this time round is Susan Ray. To the mainstream pop world, she was the ultimate high flyer with this One Hit Wonder that took the world by storm with the global smash LA International Airport back in 1971. But country music fans knew her already as a bona fide superstar. She was discovered originally by Buck Owens and worked with him over a number of years, and both of them were extremely successful in the world of country music. But at the absolute peak of her fame in the late 70s, Susan made a choice that shocked Hollywood. Guided by her deep Christian faith, she walked away from the microphones, the touring and the flashing lights. She chose family over fame, retiring to raise her 6 children. Then she went back to school, earning a master's degree, and spent the rest of her time working as a school counsellor. One massive pop hit, one incredible legacy, and a life lived entirely on her own terms. 1971 for the One Hit Wonder classic, the international airport song by Susan Ray.

Time to play our first request this week, and we say hello to Richard and Dawn Merrick. They're in Lake Boga, listening through 96.5 KLFM, and it's good to have you with us. Play some Tom Jones music, Gary. Well, it'd be my pleasure to do that right now for you. And by the way, if you would like a request, send me an email. That's what Richard did, to trackingthedecades, all one word, at mail.com. trackingthedecades@mail.com, and I'll play something for you in an upcoming show. Let's enjoy the Jones boy from Wales and a couple of his biggest hits.

0: The Tom Jones Library is absolutely chockers of great songs. Thanks to Richard and Dawn for your request. 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

A terrific triple play as we track those decades. That time round, Herman Hermits in 1964 was the year I'm Into Something Good. Then we jump to the 1980s and Darryl Braithwaite's great song, Cassandra. And of course, Darryl recently retired after all these years of great music. And we finished with Herman's Hermits and I'm Into Something Good. This is Tracking the Decades with Gary West.

Jackie Wilson and the Repeat. Let's have an instrumental ahead of our top of the hour, and then, of course, we'll be back with you with more Tracking the Decades. And this was a classic out of the 1980s from the movie of the same name, Chariots of Fire.

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3: Hello, I'm Laura Devoy. The Federal Trade Minister says Australia has never done more trade with the United States. The US this morning slapped a 12.5% tariff on dozens of countries, including Australia, which Washington says are not strict enough on goods produced with slave labour. The tariff will come into effect this afternoon. Don Farrell says the tariff is unjustified because Australia takes modern slavery seriously and has a free trade agreement with the US.
4: Australian exports to the United States have increased, and we are now exporting 67% more product into the United States than before the so-called Liberation Day. But we continue to maintain that these tariffs are unjustified.
3: The South Australian Premier says a major upgrade to Adelaide's Osborne Naval Shipyard will change the state's economy. The federal government today announced $4.6 million in funding, which is in addition to the $3.9 billion announced in February. The shipyard will be used to construct five nuclear-powered submarines as part of AUKUS. Peter Malinauskas says it will bring benefits for decades to come.
5: People being born today in South Australia will have the opportunity to have some of the most advanced technical skills that you could possibly comprehend to set them up for life or future jobs, and then their children and then their children will get the same opportunities.
3: Queensland has reported its first suspected case of the deadly avian influenza. Shannon Kirkwood reports.
6: The Queensland government says samples taken from a deceased petrel returned a suspected positive result for H5 bird flu. The bird was found washed up on Moreton Island. It's now undergoing further testing at the CSIRO's Australian Centre for Disease Preparedness. The Department of Primary Industries says there have been no detections in native birds or poultry, nor evidence of large-scale deaths in any animals in Queensland. Anyone who sees a sick or dead bird is urged to report it to the Emergency Animal Disease Hotline on 1800 675 888.
3: The Australian share market dropped 0.65% in early trade today after oil prices rose significantly yesterday. Brent crude surpassed US $100 a barrel for the first time since May. It comes after the Houthis imposed a maritime blockade on Saudi Arabia, affecting an important shipping route, and amid the ongoing conflict between the US and Iran, affecting the Strait of Hormuz. Meantime, the United States has started another wave of strikes against Iranian military targets. It's the 13th consecutive night of strikes, which the US Central Command says aims to hold Iran accountable and diminish threats from the Islamic Revolutionary Guard Corps to commercial shipping. Scientists in France say bird songs are composed of just eight fundamental types of sound. The team analysed around 116,000 songs from more than 3,000 bird species. It found the environment influenced how birds composed their songs, with different acoustic building blocks found in different regions. The scientists say bird songs all around the world are made up of three types of trill, three types of whistle, chaotic notes, and harmonies. Turning to sport, in cycling, Richard Carapaz has won stage 18 of the Tour de France. Tadej Pogacar still has the overall leader's yellow jersey. He's 4.5 minutes ahead of Remco Evenepoel. Jai Hindley is the best placed Australian. He's in 18th overall. And Ashley Klein will become the most capped NRL referee when he officiates his 444th match tonight.
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16: Time now to remember celebrity birthdays celebrated this week in years gone by.
17: Yes, just a brief look at a few celebrities celebrating birthdays or remembered this week in years gone by. And Liz Mitchell may not be familiar to many, but she was the lead singer with the 70s disco band Boney M. And she's 74 this week. They had many hits in the 70s, including this one.

one of the biggest bands in the world would have been Fleetwood Mac. And we remember this week, she would have been 83, Christine McVie, the lead singer with the band. And one of our greatest memories is this song.

American singer Gareth Gates. Now, he was discovered originally on the first series of the American Idol program. He turns 42 this week, and his biggest US hit seller was a version of this classic.

Yes, Linda Ronstadt, well remembered this week. Martha Reeves of Martha and the Vandellas. Now, she turns 85 this week. Had a number of hits in the 60s. This was the biggest song for that band, though, with Martha at the front.

so popular out of the 1960s was the singer Dion DiMucci. He worked with Dion and the Belmonts and then on his own, and he turns 87 this week. I guess one of his biggest hits would have to be this one.

from a run around. And as we close this week's file on birthdays, legendary Kiwi and Aussie charismatic frontman Mark Hunter is remembered from the rock band Dragon. He passed away this week in 1998. This was the signature tune, though, for the band over the

0: Now it's time for another look at Where Are They Now?
1: This hour we spotlight Australian country music singer Lester Coombs. Over the years he's released 22 albums in a career that's taken him all over the world. He lives in Sydney these days and still works as a singer and a songwriter. But his life actually began in central Queensland. When he was 5 years of age, he wanted to become an entertainer. He's been writing, singing, and playing the guitar ever since. His first audience was under the trees in a mangrove. Since then, he has played his music and told stories about his growing up to audiences all over the world. He toured throughout England with Val Doonigan, playing to sold-out concerts wherever they went. Lester Coombs has also written 9 musical comedies, including Mangrove Madness, Under the Southern Cross, which ran for 7 years in Sydney, and his current production, Opera on the Harbour, now entering its 5th year. Our spotlight this hour is on Lester Coombs and his unusual storytelling voice. As he tells us, he's still doing pretty well.
2: I used to share a refrigerator. I lived in Petersham at the time and I owned 1/2 pound of butter and a bottle of milk. And every morning I'd go out to get them. I'd meet the old man who lived upstairs and I'd say, "Good morning, Mr. Innes. How are you today?" And he'd say, "I'm fine, thank you." And I'd say, "You know, there never seems to be anything the matter with you." And he'd say, "No, there's nothing the matter with me. Oh, I have arthritis in both my knees. And when I talk with a wheeze. My pulse is weak and my blood is thin, but I'm awfully well for the shape I'm in. Arch supports I have for my feet, or I wouldn't be able to be on the street. You see, sleep has denied me night after night, but then every morning I find I'm all right. My memory is failing, my head's in a spin, but I'm awfully well for the shape I'm in." You know, he said, "The moral is this, as my tale I unfold, that for you and me who are growing old, it's better to say I'm fine with a grin than to let folk know the shape we're in. How do I know that my youth is all spent? Well, my get up and go has got up and went. But I really don't mind when I think with a grin of all the grand places my get up has been. Old age is golden, I've heard it said, but sometimes I wonder, as I lie in my bed, with my ears in a drawer, my teeth in a cup, and my eyes on the table until I wake up. Ere sleep overtakes me, I say to myself, is there anything else I could lay on the shelf? Now when I was young, my slippers were red, I could kick my heels over my head. And when I was older, my slippers were blue, but I could still dance the whole night through. Now I am old and my slippers are black. I walk to the store and I puff my way back. I get up each morning, I dust off my wits. I pick up the paper and I read the obits. Now, if my name is still missing, I know I'm not dead, so I have a good breakfast and I go back to bed."
1: The talented Aussie Lester Coombs. And a quick look at his background there. We're tracking the decades, and once again this week, we take a journey back into the almanac of those years gone by. And we look this hour at the year of 2004 in Australia, the UK and the USA. And the year was marked by highly consequential federal elections, major shifts in social legislation and significant developments in the ongoing war on terror across Australia, the US and the United Kingdom. In January in Australia, the landmark Alice Springs to Darwin railway line officially opened, allowing the first transcontinental passenger train, called the GAN, to traverse the country from south to north. In the US, NASA's robotic rovers Spirit of Opportunity successfully landed on Mars, beginning an era of deep planetary exploration. In February, the Redfern riots in Australia erupted in suburban Sydney following the tragic death of an Indigenous teenager, TJ Hickey, sparking an intense national conversation regarding police relations with Indigenous Australians. Mark Zuckerberg in the US and his co-founders officially launched Facebook from the Harvard University dormitory room. In March, the federal government signed the historic Australia United States Free Trade Agreement, radically shifting the nation's international trade landscape, while John Kerry in the USA secured the necessary delegates during the Super Tuesday primaries to formally clinch the Democratic nomination for the upcoming presidential election. And in the UK, Prime Minister Tony Blair made a controversial visit to Libya to meet with Muammar Gaddafi, signalling Libya's reintegration into Western diplomatic circles after abandoning its weapons of mass destruction program. In April, Australia saw severe drought conditions intensifying across the eastern coast. In the US, Google officially launched Gmail in a beta form, fundamentally changing internet webmail with its unprecedented 1 gigabyte storage limit. In May, Australia's Prime Minister John Howard announced the controversial abolishment of the Aboriginal and Torres Strait Islander Commission, ATSIC, transferring its responsibilities directly to mainstream government departments. And the UK welcomed the largest expansion of the European Union in history, choosing, unlike most other Western European nations, not to place transitional employment restrictions on citizens arriving from the 10 new member states. The middle of 2004, in Australia, the government officially deployed its newly established air security officers. They were known as Sky Marshals and placed onto selected international commercial flights to combat post-9/11 aviation threats. In the US, former President Ronald Reagan passed away at the age of 93. His week-long state funeral drew world leaders from across the globe to Washington, D.C. In August, Prime Minister John Howard in Australia officially called the federal election, dissolving Parliament and scheduling the nation's first public vote for October the 9th. In the US, the tech world shifted dramatically as Google held its initial public offering on the NASDAQ, raising $1.67 billion and cementing its status as an internet powerhouse. The UK saw Fathers for Justice demonstrators breaching security at the House of Commons, with one protester dressed as Batman scaling the balcony of Buckingham Palace to protest child custody laws. And in the UK, the Civil Partnership Act of 2004 successfully passed through Parliament, legally granting same-sex couples the exact same administrative and legal rights as married heterosexual couples. In November, in Australia, the iconic rock band INXS launched a highly publicised global reality TV search to select a new lead singer following the death of Michael Hutchence. While in the US, incumbent President George W. Bush won re-election, defeating Democratic challenger John Kerry by securing both the popular vote and the Electoral College. The year ended in December with thousands of Australians holidaying abroad and being caught in the catastrophic Boxing Day Indian Ocean tsunami. The nation united, though, to deploy massive military and humanitarian aid operations to its hard-hit regional neighbours like Indonesia. And in the United Kingdom, the Northern Bank robbery occurred in Belfast. Thieves stole £26.5 million in cash, making it the largest bank robbery in British history. And that's a brief look across the world at three major nations, as once again this week we looked at the year of 2004, tracking the decades.

The sound of the unfamiliar band, The Reflections, and just like Romeo and Juliet. And before that one, the Australian version with the mixtures of the Pushbike song.

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Please wait for me, and soon we'll be together again.

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2: Thank you, Randall, and welcome back, everybody. Last half hour this week together, we're going to track the decades back to the 1960s and have a look in detail at the wonderful life of Bobby Darin. The events, the culture, the activities, and still a couple of one-hit wonders and one of your requests still to come. But first of all, let's take this beautiful song out of the 90s.

Truly a beautiful song, John Denver's For You. And we played that tonight for Dawn McManus, just for you, Dawn. Dawn wrote to me and wanted that song. She loves John Denver. It was so sad when he passed, but has these memories and all his beautiful songs, but particularly loves that one. That's for you, Dawn, this week. Thank you for your email. Don't forget, if you want to get in touch with me and request a song, please do. Gary West is easy to find. All you do is go to Tracking the Decades, or one word, trackingthedecades@mail.com. Shortly, our tribute this week to the legendary Bobby Darin, but first of all,

0: Our double play there, and we got underway with Scaffold out of the 1960s and Lily the Pink, and we ended with My Little Angel for Johnny Cabe, a.k.a. William Shakespeare. He took on the name, and it didn't do him any harm. He got to number one in Australia with that song as well. You're listening to Tracking the Decades.
1: Another moment in history. Where are they now?
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0: This hour, our spotlight falls on Bobby Darin. Walden Robert Cassotto, better known as Bobby Darin, was born on the 14th of May, 1936, in the Bronx in New York. According to Darin, his father was a small-time gangster who died before he was born, leaving the woman he believed was his mother to raise him and his sister in poverty. Years later, Darin would learn that his sister was really his mother, and the woman who raised him was his grandmother. Known throughout his career for his brashness, Bobby Darin proclaimed early on that he would become a legend by the time he reached 25, a goal he nearly achieved.
3: After trying my luck at acting for about a year or so in New York City, I dabbled in songwriting as a hobby, really, and the songwriting became lucrative, and the net result of that was of getting lucky with my own records.
0: A talented musician who played drums, piano and guitar as a child, Darin started his music career as a member of the famous Brill Building Gang of songwriters, where he began writing songs for Connie Francis. They soon started dating, but broke up because her father did not approve of their relationship. Francis would go on to write in her memoirs that the breakup was one of the worst mistakes of her life. In 1957, Darin got a deal with Edgar Records, but success eluded him till 1958 when he recorded Splish Splash, a song he claimed to have written in 12 minutes.

0: I didn't know there was a party.
1: The song became a huge hit, selling 100,000 copies in less than a month and reaching the number three spot on the charts. It also propelled him to teen idol stardom as Bobby Darin, a surname he reportedly picked out of the telephone book. In 1959, he wrote and recorded the ballad Dream Lover, which sold millions of copies. Yeah.

of a chance. Following that success, Darren set an all-time attendance record at the Copacabana Club in Manhattan and started headlining at the major casinos in Las Vegas. Bobby Darin kicked off the next decade with his single Mac the Knife, which rocketed to number one on the charts and stayed there for 9 weeks. Ooh, the

0: heat, babe, and it keeps it out of sight.
1: Mac the Knife also sold 2 million copies and won the Grammy Award for Record of the Year in 1960. That same year, Darren received the second Grammy Award for Best New Artist and also appeared in his first movie, Come September, co-starring Sandra Dee. The two fell in love during filming of the movie and got married. Their son, Dodd, would be born in 1962. That same year, Darren won a Golden Globe Award for New Star of the Year for his work in the movie Come September.
2: I wanted to be an actor all my life. This is my first love. As much as I love to sing and perform, you know, and clown around a little bit, to act, to be another character, to be another person, this gives me the greatest sense of satisfaction and accomplishment.
1: The following year, he received an Oscar nomination for Best Supporting Actor for his role in Captain Newman, M.D. Darren also began to write and sing country music, with hit songs including Things, You're the Reason I'm Living, and 18 Yellow Roses.
3: Yes, the 18 yellow roses came today.
1: As the 1960s progressed, Bobby Darren became more politically active.
4: I feel, however, every one of those parents, self-included, parent of an 8.5-year-old boy, be the sole and only determinant of what my child sees. Forgive me, but if I were a resident of the state of Maryland, all deference again to the three ladies who are performing this duty, would resent the fact that I would have to go out of the state in order to determine whether my son would be able to see a film. Now, my son will see what I want him to see.
1: Bobby Darin's musical style changed over the years. In 1966, he scored a hit with folk singer Tim Horton's song, If I Were a Carpenter.

By 1968, Bobby Darin and Sandra Dee had divorced, and Bobby learned the truth of his parentage. He spent most of the year living in seclusion, but returned to the spotlight in 1969 when he formed his own record company, Direction, although he signed with Motown a few years later. Bobby Darin suffered from poor health his entire life, including bouts of rheumatic fever, which left him with a seriously weakened heart. He underwent his first heart surgery in January 71 and spent most of that year in recovery. Between 1972 and 73, Darin went back to performing and starred in his own television program. That same year, he also underwent second heart surgery to repair two valves that had been inserted during the first procedure. In the early hours of December the 20th, 1973, Darin died in the recovery room without gaining consciousness. He was only 37 years old. He left in his will that his body be given to medical science, so it was taken to the University of California for research. A true triple threat. It seemed there was nothing Bobby Darin couldn't do. Darin's biographer, Michael Starr, summed him up perfectly. He said, "Darin was brash, cocky, arrogant, and extremely talented. He could back up anything he tried to do." What the-

Our tribute this week as we looked at the life of Bobby Darin. I'll leave you this time with a couple of classic songs out of years gone by. Have a wonderful 7 days, and I'll be back with you with our Tracking the Decades program next week, same time, right here with Gary West.

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4: Hello, I'm Laura Devoy. Australia will continue to diversify its trade relationships after the US announced a 12.5% tariff on Australian goods. Washington last month threatened tariffs on dozens of countries it says are not strict enough on goods produced with slave labour. The tariff will come into effect this afternoon. Australia and the US have a free trade agreement, and Australia does not impose restrictions on American imports. Trade Minister Don Farrell says the government will continue to look for other export markets.
5: Last year, Australian trade reached a record figure, $1.32 trillion. Never in the history of Australia have we done so much trade, and this government, the Albanese government's attempt to diversify our trade relationship will continue.
4: Tests are underway on a suspected bird flu case in Queensland. Samples from a deceased petrel found on Moreton Island are undergoing further testing. If confirmed, it would be Australia's 18th H5 bird flu case and the first recorded in Queensland. Anyone who sees a sick or dead bird is urged to report it to the Emergency Animal Disease Hotline on 1800 675 888. The Australian Signals Directorate says a group of Russian state-supported cyber actors has been targeting and compromising various governments and commercial organisations for at least a year. The group is known as Laundry Bear and appears to be targeting users of the email platform Zimbra Collaboration Suite. The ASD says the group is almost certainly working to gather sensitive information for the Russian Federation, with actors primarily focusing on the covert acquisition of email data. Users of Zimbra are being encouraged to enable multi-factor authentication and apply the latest security updates. Police in Queensland have identified eight women whose faces were allegedly superimposed onto posters which depicted women performing explicit sexual acts. A 52-year-old man has been arrested and charged with 43 offences, including stalking and weapons offences. It's alleged the posters were displayed in public locations and the victims were wrongly identified as sex workers. Detective Acting Inspector Tim Martin says there may be other victims police have not identified.
6: Certainly making an appeal to members of the community out there that if they are aware of any further material such as this, please come forward. Crime Stoppers, local police station, or contact police in any method that you prefer. But yeah, we're not ruling out that there may be more victims given the scope of the offending that we're looking at.
4: The first long-haul test flight of a Qantas plane built to fly directly from Sydney to London has touched down. The plane left Toulouse in France yesterday afternoon and landed in Melbourne this morning after about 19 hours in the air. The aircraft is expected to be delivered in April next year. And from bush tucker gardens to nest boxes and planting for threatened species, students around the nation are outdoors in nature today, marking Schools Tree Day. Organisers say schools participating in the campaign are making positive and lasting environmental change. Turning to sport, in water polo, Australia's men's team is through to the semi-finals of the World Cup. The Aussie Sharks defeated Spain 23-21 in Sydney last night. They'll face Hungary in the semis tomorrow. Meantime, Australia's women's team will face the USA in their semi-final later today. And King Charles III has officially opened the Commonwealth Games. Numerous Australians will be in action this afternoon and tonight in lawn bowls, gymnastics, swimming, boxing and powerlifting.
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0: 45 RPM, we play the songs you still know all the words to. 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
1: My name is Renee. I really would like you to play the Shoot Shoot song by Cher. That was my husband's favourite song and he's passed away.
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0: 8pm. We skipped the trends and kept the good bits. Cher with the Shoop Shoop song, It's Any's Kiss. It was first a hit in Australia for Betty Everett back in 1964, reaching 19 in Sydney and 33 in Melbourne. Cher's version later climbed to number 4 nationally. This hour, Ward has a fun quiz about the man whose music has filled more than 30 compilation albums, despite recording only 3 studio projects during his lifetime. And Newman looks back at the year when Australia saw major political and cultural change, the country's first domestic terrorist attack, the inaugural Sydney Gay and Lesbian Mardi Gras, and another important step in the Northern Territory self-government. Can you guess the year? We'll have a song from that year next in the History of Pop on 45 RPM.
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3: 1978.
4: New Zealand band Dragon had the biggest selling local single with Are You Old Enough? John Paul Young released Lovers in the Air, which made number 3 nationally, and thanks to the film Strictly Ballroom became a hit again in 1992 and once again peaked at number 3. The biggest selling single by an Australian female artist was Samantha Sang with Emotion, just one of the many hits of 78 written by the Bee Gees. It was also the year that Little River Band had their biggest hit in America with Reminiscing, which made number 3. According to author Albert Goldman, John Lennon named Reminiscing as one of his favourite songs. In 1978, Australian band Cold Chisel made their chart debut with their self-titled album and a minor hit single, K-San. Sounding a little like a female Rod Stewart, Welsh singer Bonnie Tyler had her first number 1 with It's a Heartache. The year previous, she charted with Lost in France. And talking of France, one-hit wonder Plastic Bertrand charted with Ça plane pour moi. And the French group La Belle Époque turned the 60s song Black is Black into a number 1 disco hit. One of the year's best love ballads came from the Commodores with Three Times a Lady. Lead singer Lionel Richie reportedly wrote the song about his love for his daughter, wife and mother. Hence the line, once, twice, three times a lady. It was the biggest hit for the Commodores and was number 1 for 5 weeks.
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0: 45 RPM, where the hits don't need a remix. Dusty Springfield, I Only Want to Be With You. It reached number 6 in Australia. The Bay City Rollers took it back into the charts 10 years later, reaching number 8. Then The Tourists, featuring Annie Lennox, made number 6 with their version. And almost a decade later, Samantha Fox reached 19 with her recording, and it turned out to be her last worldwide hit. Coming up, the biggest 45s on this day in years gone by. First, though, Ward returns with a quiz about the man whose music has filled more than 30 compilation albums, despite recording only 3 studio projects during his lifetime. Go figure. The quiz, next on 45 RPM.
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3: Grab your glasses and your quiffs. We're heading back to the 1950s, when rock and roll was young, loud, and still deciding whether a 2-minute song counted as a full-length masterpiece. This week, we're shining a spotlight on a man whose music could make teenagers swoon, parents worry, and jukeboxes work overtime. A trailblazer who packed more energy into a single strum than most of us manage before breakfast. This week's questions come from Jazz in Toowoomba. So slip on the thick-rimmed specs, straighten the bow tie, and step into the world of Buddy Holly. Let's begin. Question 1. Which British group chose their name as a tribute to Buddy Holly? Question 2. In Don McLean's American Pie, what phrase refers to the plane crash that took Buddy's life, and which other musicians died on that same flight? And question 3. According to the book Buddy's, 3 top singles in the late 50s each reached number 2 on the Australian charts. What were they? Maestro, will you do the honours?

Question two. In Don McLean's American Pie, what phrase refers to the plane crash that took Buddy's life and which other musicians died on that same flight? The answer? The Day the Music Died. And Richie Valens and J.P. Richardson, also known as the Big Bopper. I can't

0: the music died.
1: And question three. Buddy's three top singles in the late 50s each reached number two on the Australian charts. What were they? The answer, That'll Be the Day, Peggy Sue, plus the double-sided hit Oh Boy and Not Beta.

So how did you go? If you got one right, good to see you're warming up backstage, tuning the guitar, adjusting the cufflinks, and trying not to trip over the big amplified cord. If you got two, you're in the choir, holding your harmony like a pro, and wondering whether the drummer will ever stop counting in too fast. One, two, three, four. And if you nailed all three, you're headlining the arena, wind machine on full blast, spotlight locked in, and the crowd already screaming your name like it's printed on a 1957 tour poster. If you'd like to send in questions for a future edition of 45 RPM, email us at request@45rpmradio.com. This has been the Music Quiz, where the records spin, the memories return, and every song has a story. Even the ones that suddenly change key just to keep the band awake. I'm Ward Lake for 45 RPM.

45 RPM, keeping the golden years golden. Linda Ronstadt, You're No Good. Betty Everett, The Swinging Blue Jeans, and Dee Dee Warwick all recorded it. But Linda's version became the biggest Australian hit. And all I ever wanted, let's check out the biggest tunes in Australia on this day through the years. 40 years ago, Samantha Fox was just 20 when Touch Me became an instant smash. It was one of four Australian hits for her, spent 3 weeks at number one, and finished as the third biggest hit of the year. Years ago, Sherbet spent 4 weeks at number one with a song inspired by cricket.

And 60 years ago, the Beatles reached number one with a song that was mainly built around one chord. And it was the first Beatles record to put Ball's bass right up front. And listen carefully, you'll even hear John and George quietly singing Frère Jacques in the background. This is Paperback Writer.

0: 45 RPM spinning the good stuff, the Beatles' Rain. Proof Lennon and McCartney could write a hit about almost anything, even people complaining about the weather. Ringo often said that it's his finest drumming performance, and many fans reckon it's the greatest B-side the Beatles ever released. Next hour, Cam has a lost 45 from the singer who stepped into the impossible job of replacing Buddy Holly as the lead singer of the Crickets. And in Aussie Legends, Renee talks to a singer who scored several hits in the 70s before stepping away from the spotlight. She's back to tell us how much life has changed for female singers. Aussie Legends and Lost 45s coming up on 45 RPM.
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14: Hello, I'm Shannon Kirkwood. The federal opposition says it will support the government in campaigning against new US tariffs. Washington has confirmed a 12.5% tariff on some Australian products entering the US. Last month, Australia was one of dozens of nations identified by the Trump administration as not being strict enough on goods produced with slave labour. Opposition leader Angus Taylor says he doesn't believe this is the right decision.
15: They are a great friend and they shouldn't impose taxes on our exports to the United States. They shouldn't be doing that. We're dead against it, and we'll work with the government and others to do everything we can to roll that back. It shouldn't be happening.
14: Meantime, the Canadian Prime Minister Mark Carney is preparing for talks with the US in response to its latest tariffs. The Trump administration is imposing new 50% tariffs on some $20 billion of Canadian imports, citing what it called unequal treatment of US cars, dairy and alcohol by Canada.
16: Everything's on the table if there's no agreement, depending on the outcome of the negotiations, yes.
14: Victoria police have been questioned about data collection on anti-Semitic incidents. Crime and Counterterrorism Investigation Services Victoria Police Assistant Commissioner Martin O'Brien has appeared at the Royal Commission into Anti-Semitism and Social Cohesion today. He has been questioned about why no incident fact sheet was recorded in a report when a synagogue congregation was allegedly abused by a caller last year. Among the caller's accusations, the Jewish community were genocidal. Another similar case has also been highlighted as not having had an IFS created. Assistant Commissioner O'Brien says there are times when the incident fact sheets are not created at the time of the event, and he couldn't be sure if this was the case with the incidents referenced.
17: Really difficult for me to say, noting that this has been an executive summary that's been done at a point in time, and I'm not sure how that's been put together, but drawn from another source.
14: Operations at a mine in Queensland's Bowen Basin are suspended following a fatal accident. Queensland Ambulance Service says a worker died at the Peak Downs coal site this morning, while another suffered potentially life-threatening injuries. Regional Queensland community is gathering this evening to honour Yana Armstrong. Scarlett Coppola has the details.
18: Shine a light for Yana is the message to attendees at the vigils being held in the Toowoomba region. The body of the 30-year-old support worker and mother was found northeast of Toowoomba earlier this month. Her former partner has been charged with the domestic violence offence of murder. Hundreds of people are expected to attend the two vigils tonight. Organisers say they want everyone standing together, speaking Yana's name, recognising she is a victim of domestic violence and show that her life matters. If this story has raised concerns, you can call the 24-hour National Sexual Assault Family and Domestic Violence Counselling line 1-800-RESPECT on 1-800-737-732.
14: And a surge in outages on Microsoft Teams has prompted an investigation by the tech giant. Users in the Asia-Pacific region appear to be mostly affected by the outage, which is causing impact for users joining or creating Teams meetings. To sport, Australian Jessica Fox has claimed her fifth 5th women's K1 title in Oklahoma at the ICF Canoe Slalom World Championships. Fox was unable to defend her 2023 K1 World Championship title in Australia last year due to kidney surgery. She put down a flawless run today to take out the women's K1 final on the LA 2028 Olympic course.
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0: 45 RPM, where the grandkids have no idea how cool you were, but the music does. Hughes Corporation, Rock the Boat, one of disco's earliest classics. It reached 18 on the Australian Kent chart. Almost 10 years later, the American-Dutch singer Forrest took his version to 33, and if you watch the video, you'll spot Sunita before she became a star herself. Now, whether it's a favourite hit or a forgotten gem, tell us what you'd like to hear on 1-800-045-RPM. That's 1-800-045-776. Let's take a call.
1: Hello, love the show. My name is Shay from Melbourne. I'd like to hear Don Henley's All She Wants to Do Is Dance, because of all the upheaval in the world at the moment. 45.

0: 45 RPM, the only show with vitamin A45. Side effects include toe tapping and time travel. Don Henley, all she wants to do is dance. And if you've just joined us, welcome to 45 RPM. This hour, Cam uncovers the lost 45 from the singer who inherited the impossible job of fronting the Crickets after Buddy Holly's death. Released in 1965, it barely made a ripple. More than a decade later, though, Northern Soul DJs in Britain rediscovered it and gave it a whole new life. And in Aussie Legends, Renee talks to a singer who scored several hits in the 70s before stepping away from the spotlight. She's back to tell us how much life has changed for female performers. That's next on 45 RPM.
1: 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And the good stuff doesn't stop when the mic goes down. 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
3: When Alison McCallum arrived on the music scene, female solo singers such as Judy Stone, Nolene Batley, Alison Durbin and Little Paddy generally wore dresses or long gowns. They are expected to be girl next door type singing pop tunes, standards and show tunes. Not Alison. She bolted out of the blocks with her straight up rock voice and howled the blues, often dressed in jeans and a t-shirt. Her scorching vocal style won comparisons to Tina Turner and Janis Joplin, who were blazing a similar trail overseas. Alison was one of a kind in Australia.
4: There were always several female singers around, but nothing like now. Nothing like the representation today. In the 70s, there was one girl singer for every half a dozen or so of the male singers. And it was just like that. I mean, people say, gee, it was tough for women then, but when you're young and you're a teenager and that, you just... it's just how it is. You don't even realise that it's tough. That's just the reality of this time. And I was having such a great time. It was all such fun and so much excitement in the first few years when it was all new and travelling around a bit and just performing. I really enjoyed it.
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0: 45 RPM, the soundtrack of our lives still spinning. Eurogliders, absolutely. Coming up this week's Earworm, it's the song that's impossible to shake because it blends rock, funk and soul into one irresistible hook. Next, the singer who stepped into the impossible job of fronting the Crickets after the death of Buddy Holly. Released in 1965, the song attracted little attention at the time. But more than a decade later, the 45 was rediscovered by Northern Soul DJs in Britain, who embraced its driving beat and soulful vocal. Lost 45s with Cam, next on 45 RPM.
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3: You've probably never heard of Jerry Naylor. In Australia, that's hardly surprising. Unless you're a dedicated Buddy Holly fan or a collector of rare American records, his name has largely flown under the radar. But Jerry Naylor has one of those careers that's full of unexpected twists. In the early 1960s, he took on one of the toughest jobs in rock and roll, becoming the lead singer of the Crickets after the death of Buddy Holly. Filling those shoes was never going to be easy, but it was only the beginning of his story. When he left the band in 1964, Naylor headed to Hollywood and signed with producer Mike Kerb's Sidewalk Productions. Many of his recordings were released on Tower Records, Capitol's adventurous label that gave artists a chance to experiment with new sounds. He wasn't working with just anyone either. His sessions featured members of the legendary Wrecking Crew, the musicians behind countless classic hits of the 1960s. Some recordings even including backing vocals from Darlene Love and the Blossoms, placing Naylor right in the middle of one of the most exciting periods in American popular music. Huge international success never really followed, but one record refused to disappear. A song called City Lights, recorded in 1965, was rediscovered years later by Britain's Northern Soul DJs. Its driving beat and soulful feel turned it into a favourite on dance floors thousands of kilometres from where it was first recorded. Today, original copies are prized by collectors around the world. It's a reminder that not every great record becomes a hit the first time around. Sometimes it simply waits for the right audience. On Lost 45s, this is Jerry Naylor with City Lights. I'm Cam for 45 RPM.

8:45 RPM, remembering that before auto-tune and AI, there was talent. The Beatles are Follow the Sun, from the Beatles for Sale Volume 2 EP. Thanks to Cam for Lost 45s, Renee for Aussie Legends, Newman for the History of Pop, Ward for the Quiz, and to Rennie and Shay for today's requests. 45 RPM comes to you from the Pulse in Geelong and is heard across Australia on the Community Radio Network. We'll leave you with this week's earworm. It's a song built around Harvey Hinsley's unforgettable fuzz guitar, Errol Brown's relaxed vocal, and one of those choruses that refuses to leave your head. It's Everyone's a Winner by Hot Chocolate. On behalf of the team, thanks for spending part of your day with us. I'm Wes J. We'll catch you next time on 45 RPM.

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2: Hello, I'm Shannon Kirkwood. Trade Minister Don Farrell has described US tariffs as unjustified. The US has imposed a 12.5% tariff on dozens of countries, including Australia, which Washington says are not strict enough on goods produced with slave labour. Minister Farrell says Australia takes modern slavery seriously.
3: We will continue to lobby the United States Trade Representative to remove all tariffs on Australian goods.
2: Environmental activists are calling on Labor to follow through with a commitment to support a global ban on deep sea mining. Scarlett Coppola has the details.
4: Greenpeace says Labor's national conference has agreed today it will lead ambitious international efforts for a global moratorium on deep sea mining in international waters. The commitment's been made ahead of Monday's meeting of the International Seabed Authority Assembly in Jamaica. Greenpeace Australia's Dr. Susie Byers says it's a welcomed commitment and Australia's actions at that meeting will be heavily scrutinised. She says if deep sea mining is allowed to start, it will cause irreversible damage to the ocean and communities, in particular Pacific nations, cultures and economies.
2: Further tests are underway on a suspected bird flu case in Queensland. Samples from a deceased petrel found on Moreton Island are undergoing further testing. If confirmed, it would be Australia's 18th H5 bird flu case and the first recorded in Queensland. Officials say there remains no evidence of large-scale deaths among any animals. Anyone who sees a sick or dead bird is urged to report it to the Emergency Animal Disease Hotline on 1800 675 888. An Australian contingent is arriving in the United States today to support firefighting efforts in Idaho. Meantime, across the border in Canada, hundreds of wildfires continue to burn in Ontario. And in Europe, more than 10,000 people have been forced to flee their homes on France's Atlantic coast due to a fast-moving wildfire. Paramedics across Australia are being recognised for their crucial work in pre-hospital emergency healthcare on this Thank a Paramedic Day. Director of Paramedicine at Ambulance Victoria, Ben Meadley, explains to National Radio News the significance of the act.
5: What we ask of the community is to recognise that most paramedics are pretty humble, and humility is one of these key attributes we see in paramedics. But if you've got the time and you feel like it, then certainly saying thank you to one of our paramedics as they go about the day is one of these acknowledgements that I'm sure that they would appreciate. It goes a long way.
2: The Sydney studio of renowned artist Brett Whiteley is reopening to the public this weekend after 2 years of renovations. His former wife, Wendy Whiteley, has told AAP she's overwhelmed by the measures to preserve the studio, which included the sealing of paint splatters on the floor. Mr. Whiteley died in 1992. This weekend's exhibition, Brett Whiteley Coming Home, will have a total of 80 artworks on display from his works completed in the 1970s. To sport, Adelaide CEO Tim Silvers has warned supporters against a repeat behaviour of last night's booing, which occurred during the loss to the Magpies. Isaac Quaynor was the target of a homophobic slur last year, for which Crows player Isaac Rankin was suspended for 4 games. Sections of the crowd at the Adelaide Oval booed Quaynor last night. Silvers says that behaviour crossed the line, was inappropriate and not good enough. Meantime on the field, Melbourne and Geelong face off tonight at the MCG, while the Dockers and Eagles battle it out in Perth.
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0: You are listening to Zed Games. My name is Hazel, and I'm here in the studio with
1: Zara
0: and
2: Natalia.
0: And I'm so excited.
1: Why are you so excited, Hazel?
0: Because I'm here with two of my favorite people in the world. In one of my favorite places in the world.
1: That is true.
3: Because your hands are up in the air.
1: Yes. Hazel's got a very casual and relaxed vibe to her. She's got a positive 4ZZZ glow.
3: Yes.
0: All right, we are here to talk about video games.
1: Yes.
3: Oh, yeah, that's what we do.
0: As usual. But before we get to that, I would like to know, how are you?
3: Oh, my gosh. The hand's moving. I am doing well. I have been kind of honestly in recovery mode following the Queensland Games Festival. It was like an incredible event, and it was awesome to be a part of it in like the putting it together kind of way. But my goodness, I just slept for an entire week. That and video games.
1: Yes.
3: Which has been cool to catch up on. But yeah, just big things coming again, as well, I'll say. Life is good.
0: Zara.
1: I am also sort of like, I'm still in that sort of post Queensland Games Festival glow kind of thing. I always feel sort of re-energized and it's sort of like re-inspired by what is being made in Queensland. And in sort of like particular, one of the games that was showcasing at Queensland Games Festival, Bravest Coconut, is coming out soon. And I'm just kind of feeling a little bit sentimental because I've been watching it sort of develop over the past few years, and now it's nearly almost out.
3: I mean, we've had it at the Indie Dev Night before as well.
1: Yeah,
3: right?
0: They did like a little Indie Dev Night Easter egg for us, didn't they?
1: Yeah, Nathan does this sort of like little special event twist, customized for each event that he showcases the game at.
0: Which is so cool.
1: I didn't think it was going to be, I didn't think we were going to be like included in that, and then we were, and I was like, oh my gosh. Really? Wow, you spent time on this? This is beautiful. I'm going to start crying now. Anyway, so I'm feeling really happy.
3: Aww.
1: Very content. How about you, Hazel? How are you feeling?
0: I'm on top of the world.
1: Yay!
3: What a
0: I'm
3: good
0: here to
3: energy.
0: Talk about video games.
1: Yes.
0: One of my favorite topics. I have been playing quite a bit of Schrodinger's Cat Burglar lately.
1: Yes.
0: Getting very close to the end.
1: Oh my gosh.
0: And it's levels on levels. It's on my brain is wrapped around all the way and is now touching itself
1: across space and time.
0: Yeah. I feel like my brain has expanded with some of these puzzles.
1: Yeah.
0: It's very fun.
1: I don't understand quantum physics at all.
0: I don't think it has anything to do with actual quantum physics, but it does have everything to do with making a fun puzzle game.
3: It's not rocket science.
0: And
3: it's
0: a fun
3: more.
0: Kitty cat game. More games should have a dedicated meow button. Also,
1: yes.
0: Near the end, the meow button becomes functional.
1: What? Yes.
0: It's useful.
3: What?
1: There's a mechanical reason to use the meow, which is like, oh, of course, thank you.
0: It was the touch that I did not know that I needed in the game. But it was mind-blowing.
1: Happy to meow without a reason? Even better that there is a reason.
0: That's
3: awesome. I think The Last of Us should have a meow button. Just any game, like the new God of War game. just playing through a cutscene.
1: Meow.
3: Laugh is like...
1: Meow. Oh, getting silly now.
0: Later on in the show, we'll be checking out a review of... Zara, do you want to let the people know?
1: It is perhaps a paradise of rhythm and groove.
0: Wow. Rhythm heaven groove, you would say?
1: It's actually rhythm paradise groove in our region, apparently.
0: What?
1: I know. It feels off to call it rhythm paradise groove. It's unnatural. But that is what I will be reviewing.
0: I feel lied to. I feel betrayed. I feel like I can't trust anything now.
1: Regional names are a trip.
3: Locked out of heaven.
0: This episode, the theme is groove. And on that note, we are going to be listening to Versus the Silent Warriors by Lena Raine from the game Beastie Ball.

0: That was Alcyon Blue by Blood Cultures from the game Skate Story. You're listening to Zed Games.
1: Whee!
0: My name's Hazel, and I'm here in the studio with
2: Natalia
0: and
3: Zara.
0: And Zara, I believe you have a game to review.
3: Yes, I do.
0: Shall I play the review sound?
3: Play the review sound.

0: Hey!
1: Yo!
2: I have a confession. I've never played a rhythm heading game before.
0: Oh my god!
2: I just never got my hands on it. Things just kept happening, circumstances, all that kind of stuff. But I finished my semester. I had a terrible exam, and I needed something to take my mind off of it. So Rhythm Paradise Groove finally happened. I booted it up and just started from the start. I played through the tutorial level where it introduces how important it is to listen for audio cues to time your actions by having you jog behind a line of ball people and trundle through hoops without tripping. It's impossible to time correctly just using visuals. Okay, cool. This is a little bit silly, but I'm getting the hang of it. I'm literally pressing one button. And then I get to the frisbee level, where I control a dog trying to catch a frisbee. The human whistles, and on the seventh beat after that whistle, you have to jump. And the game coaches you through some more complicated timing systems. This was kind of hard. And I was like, okay, I think I get it. And then the game gets mean. In most of the levels, the game will impair your vision in some way, introduce an obstruction, or takes away some visual cue, forcing you to rely purely on audio cues, as you're supposed to do. But it's hard. At the start of each level, you go through a pretty intensive training session, teaching you the audio cues and what you need to do and the timing of your actions. Each level is different, so each session is unique to that level. You play through four levels, and then there is a remix level which combines all four levels you just cleared into a bit of a compilation. There's no practice for this one, you just dive in and it's pretty fun. Pretty challenging. I definitely have levels where I hit a flow state, and there's levels I struggle my way through, but working at it is part of the fun. Getting more confident, memorizing the rhythm patterns, forcing myself to use my ears more. Each level, the controls are simple, like one or two buttons usually. I thought I understood the game. And then I hit Fruit Flex, and it was like a brick wall. I kept at it over and over and over again, trying to get the timing right. I was getting sick and tired of the red apples and the green apples and the lemons. And finally, I got it. And the game did its little visual trick to throw me off, and I nailed it. The crowd was going wild. Fruit Flex guy was crushing it. Music was going crazy. And I think I really got it then. It's a fun game. It's a difficult and sassy and kind of mean game as well. It caught me talentless. Characters in a scene would give me major side eye when I fumbled some sequence. And it's so simple too. It really makes it feel like it's me and the game, and I'm clawing at each bit of progress. There's also an RPG in here. It's a separate game mode, and you have to earn medals to progress the story. There's also some rhythm-based mini-games. And this adventure has you fighting your way out of a cave to face the four fears, and to do so, you have to hit combos in the correct timing to carry out attacks and spells. The story is about what you'd expect, but the game mode is a lot of fun as a different type of rhythm game. You make decisions on what rhythm you're doing, you just need to be on beat. Each level and scene is different, and wildly so. In one, you're a ghost trying to sneak past an angry moon when he sneezes. In another, you're launching frogs over the rainbow. They're all different with unique tracks, unique twists, and ways to mess with me, and they're often a bit brutal, but nothing a bit of persistence can't resolve. This game did make me feel the age of my Switch now, though. Wireless controllers aren't even worth trying. Forget about Bluetooth. And it's not like the latency is that bad. I've not had issues with it in other games, but I definitely notice it in this game because it's just that tight on timing. You do want to use wired headphones and wired controllers. But this seems to be a pretty typical rhythm heaven game with the same sense of humor I found charming. I feel like I've heard more iconic tracks in previous games, but the tracks are still a lot of fun in Paradise Groove. The scenes are goofy, and it's great to see the small and big ways the scene changes depending on your performance. And speaking of performance, I will be pleased to perform for all of you all tonight.
0: That's right. You are getting a live playthrough of a Rhythm Heaven, Rhythm Paradise Groove remix level. Zara, could you tell us which level this will be?
2: This is remix number 2.

0: Very nice.
1: That was hypnotizing to watch.
0: Very nice.
2: And now you can listen to my little amazing jingle.
3: Amazing! I got all the key points right.
1: You got all the basics down and dot, dot, dot. Your technique is solid.
4: Yes.
3: Amazing.
0: All right.
1: That was really cool to watch from, like, it was kind of, it felt like an abstract, like, music video.
2: It does feel like that, yeah.
1: Cutting between completely different, like, it, you know, going back to my montage theory days of film school of, like, what does it mean to have the toe jumping and then the
2: cars racing? Oh my gosh, it is like, it's so, it gets so hectic.
1: Yeah, it's pretty cool.
2: A lot of fun. Highly recommend it.
0: Well, is that the end of your review?
2: That is the end of my review. It's grooving.
0: And that was Rhythm Paradise Groove, Woo-hoo. Also known as Rhythm Heaven Groove in other regions. All right, and let's keep the grooves rolling. We have got I Am the Revolution by Sarah Wolf and XD Project from Don't Stop Girly Pop.

0: That was Celestial Clash from Warframe, from the latest update, and that was composed by Matthew Chalmers, as almost all Warframe songs are.
1: Thank you, Matthew.
0: My name is Hazel. I'm here in the studio with...
2: Natalia is still here.
0: And...
1: me, Zara! That's me.
0: And
1: that's
0: you're listening to Zed Games!
1: Yes!
0: We've been grooving all episode. We've been talking about Rhythm Paradise. And now it is time for us to say goodbye. We love you so much.
1: Thank you for listening.
0: And we will see you again next week. And also, we've got from Halo 2, the Halo theme Mjolnir mix. Thank you again for listening. We love you. Goodbye.
1: Play games.
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0: Hello and welcome to Cinemascape, your show on the radio about the movies and cinematic television. This week we take a deep dive into the world of streaming and discuss our favourite TV shows of the year so far. You're listening to Cinemascape. Hello, welcome to the show. My name is David Michael Brown, and always thrilled to have Millie Howson joining me on the show.
1: Hello, Dave.
0: Millie?
1: How are you?
0: Very good indeed. It's always a special show when we deviate
1: it's
0: from
1: a fabulous
0: our,
1: show.
0: Yes, deviate from our set form where we normally review films, but now as TV is just in this position of being so great.
1: Yeah, I was going to say absolute greatness. Yeah. Yes.
0: It is cinematic.
1: It is indeed. And look, you know, as we eagerly await the Netflix TV show East of Eden, which is written by Zoe Kazan and starring Florence Pugh.
0: It looks so great.
1: Oh, it does. We've actually bunkered down these winter months to provide you with some telly shows to keep your toes warm until the spring will thaw you out.
0: And the Emmys will be airing on September 15th, so it's going to be interesting. I like to think we will be correct, but it'll be interesting to see if the...
1: I'd say the critics are going to agree with our choices.
0: If the Emmys critics and everyone agrees with our choices.
1: Yeah, look, and you know, with the choices that we have made, sure, okay, I'm going to say the final seasons of Hack, Euphoria and The Bear didn't quite make our list, but you know, that's okay, because you can see if you agree with our selection. So look, let's kick it off, Dave.
0: With The Pitt Season 2, the wonderful medical drama starring... just incredible Noah Wiley,
1: and an
0: amazing ensemble set in the pit
1: indeed.
0: In Pittsburgh, the emergency room in a hospital, and just the chaos, the relationships, and in this, politics are brought into it as well.
1: Say, like workplace politics and actual real life politics. Yeah.
0: As well as just being, I mean, I think the show's so great because you see people in such extreme situations, often at the brink of life, and it's what that draws from people, not only for the victims, but the people who are helping them.
1: I was going to say, like, I know we've trod with both of those words, familiar grounds with something like ER or even Australia's All Saints. Mm. The thing is that The Pitt does differently, and I know we had previously had season one on our best TV shows of the year, both halfway through last year and at the end of last year.
0: Deservedly.
1: And we've gone with season two again because it is such high caliber. What it does do from, it does work with two different perspectives. It is not only the looking at the patients, but you're also really viewing the doctors and the medical staff. You're kind of seeing the medical staff looking onto the patients. We're seeing from all these different perspectives. You feel like you actually are in and amongst that, you know, that ER space. Is deservedly.
0: It really inserts you in there.
1: In our top list of TV shows.
0: And just watching these overworked kind of doctors dealing with PTSD and how long the nurses are expected to work and just the politics of nurses and doctors and all of that stuff. A wonderful, wonderful show.
1: Indeed. And we're looking forward to our third dose, which should come in next year.
0: We certainly are. The next show we're going to chat about, which is on Stan. Oh, sorry, in The Pitt Season 2 and Season 1 are both available on HBO Max. The next show is on Stan, Lord of the Flies.
1: Yeah.
0: Obviously based on the William Golding classic piece of literature, this script written by Jack Fawn, who was one of the guys behind Adolescence.
1: The phenomenal Netflix juggernaut of last year, yeah.
0: And just, I think what surprised me with this show is just how beautifully shot this is.
1: Yeah.
0: It's just stunning.
1: Yeah, and even the colour palette, stunning.
0: And then you've got
1: It's a storyline that we all know, or we should know. It's a book that we most likely have all read back in our school era.
0: Yes.
1: You know? Or if not, they should be reading it now.
0: Exactly. But that's, you know, the classic tale of a plane crash that strands a group of British boys on this tropical island and just how anarchy kind of rules as they try and, I guess, ditch conventional social
1: ideas. Like zero, like the conventions disappear and attempts at being responsible. Like, do they just divide them and they're all in these warring factions? Oh, gosh. You know, like, and it's interesting because Yellow Jackets is on Paramount and it told a very similar story, but this is the original, the OG literary classic. So, look, if you haven't seen it already, do check it out. It's on Stan.
0: And now to a show on Prime, which I just, another second season, Deadlock.
1: This is gold.
0: Absolutely
1: Australian
0: fantastic.
1: Comedy gold.
0: The first season was inspired by the UK series Broadchurch, except set and shot in Tasmania. Now season two, which is also created by the two Kates.
1: From the catering show.
0: The catering show.
1: Yeah, and Get Cracking. Yeah. Kate McCartney and Kate McLennan.
0: Yes, that's it. And we once again join these two wonderful cops, kind of the antithesis of each other. Mm-hmm. We have Dulcie Collins, played by Aussie Kate Box, and Eddie Redcliffe, played by Kiwi Madeline Sammy. And they join forces with this ragtag team of misfits, including the hilarious and wonderful Nina Oyama.
1: Oh, yeah.
0: And she plays Abby, a.k.a. Big Eyes. And it's another case.
1: I mean,
0: they're on the case. Like the first one, it's a murder case. But this one's with a bit of a difference.
1: Yeah, so with season one was shot and set in Tasmania. Season two is actually set in Darwin. And for those who've watched it, you'll see that there, or you'll hear that there's more swearing than you can literally swing a croc at. So look, it's Aussie dramcom at its finest. And I'm just going to say, come on Amazon Prime. Like, you have to announce another season. It is that high caliber.
0: It is so good. I mean, this one does bring a lot of the strand of the story and everything. They do work really well together, season one and two. But as you say, the swearing in this is I can't even begin to repeat anything on air.
1: No,
0: but it is just a joy to
1: just
0: hear.
1: Belly laughs, just fun,
0: and
1: right?
0: Just
1: and really Aussie.
0: And I think the great thing is, if anyone has been to the Top End and been to Darwin,
1: yeah,
0: you literally watch this and you almost like start sweating. They've
1: got you
0: that
1: can
0: heat,
1: feel the heat. It's just
0: and
1: fabulous.
0: Just everyone's sticky. Yeah. But then the crocs are everywhere.
1: The crocs are actually everywhere.
0: So look, a fantastic show and a great way to end part one of our TV show special. We're now going to listen to a piece of music. Today, all of our music selections are from season one of The Testaments, which is a show we will be discussing later. This is Dreaming by Blondie.

0: Hello, welcome back to the Cinemascape TV show special. We're talking about some of our favourite shows from the first 6 months of 2026. The Rooster, a fabulous little comedy on HBO Max, starring the glorious, omnipresent, just fantastic Steve Carell.
1: Yes.
0: I guess for most people, started his life on TV in the US version of The Office.
1: Yeah.
0: I think that's where most people started to take notice.
1: Like I know, I'd seen him on Bruce Almighty prior to that.
0: Yeah.
1: But you're right. Like, it was the US version of The Office, the TV show, that gained his massive following. And look, who doesn't adore Steve Carell?
0: He's just, yeah. And this is one of those shows that's just like, I wouldn't say, it's not quaint, but it's just lovely to watch.
1: Yeah,
0: you know,
1: agreed.
0: It's got the story. He plays, Carell plays Greg Russo, a best-selling novelist who writes a, who writes kind of like, I guess, mainstream novels about this character called the Rooster. Mm-hmm. And he takes on the position as a writer in residence at a college to support his adult daughter, who is one of the staff, and her marriage is falling apart. But soon, I think he kind of decides he's reliving his college days, and a lot of his students begin to kind of call him the Rooster, which he likes very much.
1: Yeah, you know, and he gets to hang out with them. And look, it was created by the people behind Scrubs. So there's a couple of people who you had previously seen in Scrubs who are in this show. So there's kind of that kind of lovely familiarity. It is, like, as you say, it's like a little bit of a warm hug. Mm. You've got other familiar faces like Phil Dunster from Ted Lasso. An actress who's one of my favourites is Danielle Deadwyler. She's in this and she plays beautifully opposite Steve Carell. Yeah, this is a good little show, and season two has been announced. So watch this space for more.
0: And now another show on HBO Max, DTF St. Louis. Jason Bateman, David Harbour, Linda Cardellini, Peter Sarsgaard. I mean, that's a top-loaded cast, and it's a really interesting story to this, Millie. I mean, were you a fan of the show?
1: Yeah, definitely. It's the best way to describe it. It's a dark comedy with a murder mystery. And it's following three middle-aged adults in the St. Louis suburbs who are experiencing, like, this kind of middle life malaise and dissatisfaction in their marriage. So Jason Bateman portrays a character called Clark Forrest, who is a local TV weatherman. And David Harbour plays Floyd Smirnich. What a name, right?
0: Great name.
1: who is Jason Bateman's on-air American Sign Language interpreter. Okay, so there's this beautiful communication between the two because they also play besties in this show. So they not only work together, they are besties.
0: They hang together.
1: And they hang together, they go to the gym together, and they don't just chat. There's this beautiful relationship between the two guys, and they also communicate through American Sign Language. It's just, you know, I don't know if I'd necessarily seen that on mainstream television before. So it's delightful. But like I said, this is a very, very, you know, this is a murder mystery. There's a dark comedy here. And the wife of Floyd Smirnich, David Harbour, is played by Linda Cardellini, who we'd previously seen years and years ago, years ago in, and we'll circle back, on ER. I love Linda Cardellini.
0: And it's fascinating the way the three of them, this kind of weird love triangle kind of evolves.
1: Yeah.
0: And it's one of those great whodunits. I mean, we don't need to reveal who dies or what happens.
1: No.
0: But just in the way that you think you know who it is on numerous occasions. Like, it leads you down these little winding paths.
1: Yeah,
0: often.
1: Indeed.
0: And the denouement was really interesting. And it's a murder mystery, which isn't necessarily about the murder. It's about all these characters that
1: That's
0: are involved.
1: It. Yeah. Yeah, the character play. Look, what I also found is interesting is it was... okay, so yeah, it is a limited series. This is a one-off show. And it's written by this guy, by Stephen Conrad, who actually was inspired by real-life hookup apps and making kind of desperate life-altering decisions. And that's how he was inspired to write it. So look, it's an interesting show. Check it out.
0: And now a show on Apple TV Plus, Margot's Got Money Troubles. I know this is a show you very much like, Millie.
1: I did. Yeah, I did. And thrilled that there's a season two being announced for this one. Look, it's starring the incredible Elle Fanning. Her parents in the show are Michelle Pfeiffer and Nick Offerman. Like, yeah, amazing. And Elle Fanning plays this single mother who becomes pregnant after an affair with her college professor. She then is absolutely desperate for cash, so to avoid eviction, she starts an OnlyFans account. Okay? Yep, this is in the show, okay? And her father, who is Nick Offerman, portrays a pro wrestler, so she asks him for advice on how to kind of build up her career. So she builds this kind of successful online career by kind of navigating motherhood and digital fame and independence. Look, it's a stunning, stunning show. Beautiful. And so other supporting cast members, Greg Kinnear, Nicole Kidman, and check out Thadia Graham. I think she's like one of the smaller players, but like an MVP of her own. But wonderful, wonderful show.
0: And just Elle Fanning.
1: Oh.
0: I mean, she was so great in The Great.
1: Yes.
0: And just she gets hold of these roles, and she's such a...
1: She's like boots and all in this.
0: And she's a fantastic presence anyway.
1: Yeah.
0: But I love the way she's kind of got this like beautiful, almost like porcelain veneer. She's always perfect looking, but she's totally happy to like dive in, get dirty and play these fractured, damaged characters.
1: Yeah.
0: So I think she's fantastic. And I'm love seeing her
1: career
0: progression.
1: Watch this space for the awards, I think.
0: Most definitely, most definitely. And another show to round off part two, Big Mistakes, which is on Netflix.
1: Dave, you really love this.
0: I love this. Created by Dan Levy of Schitt's Creek fame and also Rachel Sennett, who's just a fantastic... I mean, she's one of those actresses and writers
1: she's
0: and performers.
1: Yeah.
0: She's a powerhouse.
1: She did like I Love LA.
0: Yes.
1: And also the film Bottoms,
0: yep.
1: to name two of many.
0: And look, this is a crime comedy. Following two bumbling, directionless siblings, Levy plays this anxious local pastor, and his out-of-work actor sister, played by Taylor Ortega, and it's really a great fractious relationship before we even start.
1: Yeah.
0: And the basic setup is they accidentally steal a really expensive necklace, which is being hidden in full sight in this rather dubious-looking shop. And they are subsequently blackmailed into working for organized crime. Just brilliant. Like, Levy is so great at playing the freaking out, anxious, the whole world is collapsing on him, but he somehow, like, I think the two as you can the way they're portrayed, you believe the relationship 100%.
1: Oh, yeah.
0: You believe they're related.
1: Yeah, you do not question.
0: And the way they treat each other and they also treat the situations they are in are just brilliant.
1: We also can't forget who plays their mum. It's Laurie Metcalf Roseanne fame.
0: Yeah,
1: she played Roseanne's sister. She's just gold in this.
0: And she's going for mayor, which kind of only adds to the intrigue. And just a great, great show.
1: Yeah.
0: Really entertaining.
1: Look, and you know, and I've got this great quote, which I've written down. So I quote Dan Levy when he actually says that this show has been nicknamed Gay Sopranos.
0: And that's
1: so that kind of gives you a bit of a taste of what it's like.
0: And that's a really good description.
1: Yeah.
0: But look, there NDEF, the second part of the CinemaScape TV show special. We're going to now listen to another piece of music from The Testaments. This is Six Underground by The Sneaker Pimps.

0: Hello, welcome back to the show. That was Six Underground by Sneaker Pimps, who appear, or that track appears on The Testaments, which is a show we are now going to talk about.
1: Speaking about The Testaments.
0: Synergy.
1: Wow, the segue.
0: A beautiful segue there. The Testaments, the sequel to The Handmaid's Tale, on Disney Plus.
1: Yeah, look, this show, it follows Agnes and Daisy, predominantly, which are two teens in Gilead. For people who know The Handmaid's Tale, they know exactly what I'm talking about. And they must navigate the elite preparatory school, where obedience is brutally enforced. Look, you know, The Handmaid's Tale was a book written by Margaret Atwood. It was a dark, foreboding, dystopian nightmare, where the US government had actually been overthrown by the Republic of Gilead, which was basically like a totalitarian Christian theocracy that kind of responded to the plummeting fertility rates and stripped women of their rights and enslaved anyone who remained fertile. And they enslaved them and became and forced them to become handmaids. Mm. And they lived this life of sufferance. So for those who'd seen The Handmaid's Tale, the next launch pad is The Testaments. It's a natural progression. It's hard to know whether you could just watch The Testaments without The Handmaid's Tale. I've read the book multiple times. I'm a huge Margaret Atwood fan, loved the original series, you know, created starring the wonderful Elizabeth Moss, who played June Osborne, the lead. What are your thoughts, Dave? Could you see The Testaments without it?
0: I don't think so. I think this looks beautiful.
1: Yeah, it has a totally different look to it.
0: It and looks I amazing. Appreciate that. But it also, I think it harks back to what made The Handmaid's Tale great.
1: Mm.
0: I think The Handmaid's Tale, which is a season I love, but I do think it kind of digressed a tad.
1: Yeah, I think, you're right. It went for maybe too many seasons.
0: Yeah, it overstayed its welcome.
1: Yeah.
0: But this, I mean, Chase Infinity, Lucy Halliday, I mean, Anne Dowd returns. But just fantastic performance. I mean, Chase Infinity,
1: she's wonderful. She was in one battle after another.
0: And so amazing in that. And she's amazing in this. And I think just on the level of terms of level of watching quality TV, you could watch this.
1: Yeah,
0: and it's,
1: okay.
0: I think you'll get a lot from it. But to truly get where these young girls are and what we know their lives could lead to and what they will become, I think you need...
1: You need the background story.
0: You need the history.
1: Okay. Yeah.
0: I think, but still, a great, great series.
1: Mm.
0: Next... The new series from Richard Gadd, who kind of who created, starred, wrote, and
1: suffered
0: suffered for his art with the amazing Baby Reindeer.
1: That was on Netflix a couple of years ago.
0: Yes, I think most.
1: And if you haven't seen it, then you've clearly been living under a rock.
0: Yeah. Where have you been? But now he is. He's created a new show.
1: Yeah.
0: It stars himself and Jamie Bell.
1: Mm-hmm.
0: And it's all about toxic masculinity and what's, I guess, people's preconceptions of what a man should be.
1: Yeah.
0: And...
1: Because it explores brotherhood and violence and, like, this intense fragility of male relationships. Yeah. Like, it's not like Richard Gadd is choosing an easy route post...
0: No,
1: you know,
0: definitely.
1: Post Baby Reindeer.
0: No, like, definitely. And the interesting thing is...
1: So brutal and intense to watch.
0: And Jamie Bell and himself, they play two brothers.
1: Mm-hmm. Brothers from another lover. It's a quote that they use a few times in the show. Yeah.
0: And they have such this strange kind of power dynamic shifting relationship. And it's about those. But the interesting thing is, of the two of them, like the tough, kind of brutal, kind of angry one is the brother played by Richard Gadd. So it's fascinating to see him, I guess, almost on the opposite side to where he was.
1: I'm going to use the words seismic shift, like physically. Mm.
0: Oh, yeah, he looks amazing.
1: He looks totally different to the way he did in Baby Reindeer, physically. And it's kind of like when he is kind of building up his aggression, like the sounds that his voice makes is this kind of like a growl or a, I don't know, a lion roar.
0: Mm.
1: Like, he is so terrifying as a character.
0: And really interesting in this, in the way that they allow scenes to play out a long time.
1: Yeah.
0: But just... a great piece of television. And the last show we're going to talk about quickly as we come to the end of the show, Cape Fear on Apple TV Plus. Amy Adams, Javier Bardem, Patrick Wilson. We've had Robert Mitchum and Gregory Peck in the old film, and then
1: in the 1962 version, yeah.
0: And then Martin Scorsese directed Robert De Niro, Nick Nolte, and Jessica Lange and Juliette Lewis in the 1991 version.
1: Yeah.
0: And now we have a new, stunning looking again. Just the colour scheme on this show again is extraordinary, and just Javier Bardem makes for a good Max Cady. Like, he's another terrifying looking dude.
1: And the thing is, we know that Javier can do this. Like, it's, you know, no country for old men. Like, he has it in his system to be able to play this bad, evil character. And he's that kind of ominous presence when he's ever on the screen.
0: Yeah, he's but so good.
1: This show has such an incredible look to it. The colour saturation, the portrayal of the various characters between each other.
0: And it's also, I guess, it's a good example to finish on of just that quality TV which effortlessly kind of draws in amazing talent, like Javier Bardem and Amy Adams. I mean, they're extraordinary performers.
1: Are we going to have a spoiler alert on this one? Like the character who's turned up halfway through the series?
0: Oh, we can do, yes.
1: Yeah, why not? So Juliette Lewis, who was in the Martin Scorsese version, she's also back in this one, which is, it was kind of
0: a nice little touch.
1: There she is. Because she was so great in the Scorsese one.
0: She was. But look, this is a great version again. And also brings us to the end of our television special on CinemaScape. We're going to round things off with another piece of music. Also from the Testament soundtrack. This is Sweet Jane by Cowboy Junkies. So you've been listening to the CinemaScape TV special. Thanks to Millie for joining me today.
1: Thank you very much.
0: And to Eastside FM, where we record the show every week. We acknowledge the Gadigal people of the Eora Nation, on whose land we meet, and the traditional custodians of country throughout Australia, and their connection to land, sea and community. CinemaScape is broadcast across Australia via the Community Radio Network. 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
3: Good afternoon, I'm Shannon Kirkwood. The Agriculture Minister says the fact bird flu cases are being detected so early in migratory birds is giving Australia time to continue to prepare. Further tests are underway on a suspected bird flu case in Queensland, a deceased petrel which was found on Moreton Island. Speaking today, Julie Collins details what action is being taken.
4: We've been working with the industry in terms of their resilience, their redundancy, investing in their biosecurity systems and being as strong as they can be, particularly about how this may get into the system and making sure that we are protected as much as we possibly can.
3: UNESCO has opted not to list Australia's Great Barrier Reef as in danger. Scarlett Coppola has the details.
5: The UNESCO World Heritage Committee says the decision recognises ongoing efforts by the Queensland and federal governments to improve reef health and water quality. The Queensland Government recently announced a record $330.5 million investment over 5 years, while more than $2 billion has been committed through to 2032 for water quality projects. UNESCO will receive a progress report in 2028, with the next full State of Conservation report due by the end of 2029.
3: The Federal Opposition says the Energy Minister needs to step up and support Australian manufacturing. Opposition Leader Angus Taylor is in Tasmania, where he's visited the Liberty Bell Bay aluminium smelter amid discussions over a power deal to secure the operation's future. Mr Taylor says Chris Bowen can be part of the solution.
6: He just abandoned ship. Because Australians are paying more electricity for electricity in this country, whether it's households or industry, because of Chris Bowen's failures. We don't want to see another Chris Bowen failure that ends with Bell Bay Aluminium closing. That would be an absolute disaster for this region.
3: The Australian Industry Group says the US tariffs on Australia are disappointing and meritless. The US has imposed a 12.5% tariff on dozens of countries, including Australia, which Washington says are not strict enough on goods produced with slave labour. The federal government says it takes modern slavery seriously and has described the US tariffs as unjustified. The Australian Federal Police has launched another appeal as officers attempt to identify child abuse victims. Sydney childcare worker Hamish Tate is facing hundreds of charges related to the alleged abuse of more than 130 children. The AFP says the identity of at least two children found on a seized electronic device remains unknown. The matter remains before the courts. An analysis of bird songs has found they're composed of just 8 fundamental types of sound. The team of French scientists have examined around 116,000 songs from more than 3,000 bird species. They say bird songs all around the world are made up of 3 types of trill, 3 types of whistle, chaotic notes, and harmonies. To sport now, the first full day of competition at the Commonwealth Games is about to get underway. Laura Devoy has the details.
7: King Charles III officially opened the Commonwealth Games in Glasgow this morning, but the first event actually got underway yesterday. Kelsey Cottrell and Dawn Heyman took Australia's first win in the Lawn Bowls before walking in the opening ceremony. A host of sports will begin this evening, including 3x3 and wheelchair basketball, artistic gymnastics, boxing and powerlifting. In the pool, Lani Pallister will headline the Australian contingent in the heats for the 400-metre freestyle, while the nation's youngest competitor, 14-year-old Mia Hogan, will contest the heats of the S13 100-metre freestyle.
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13: G'day, I'm Andrew G, Independent, Federal Member for Clare. 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Unbelievably, when it came to a vote, no Labor or One Nation MP supported it, and hardly any Liberals or Nationals either. 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Authorised by AG Orange.
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3: Good afternoon, I'm Alyssa Delfs. The first Jewish person to represent the Liberal Party in the House of Representatives from a New South Wales electorate says he's worried about the future of the Jewish community. Liberal MP Julian Lisa appeared in front of the Royal Commission into Anti-Semitism and Social Cohesion today to speak on his lived experience. Mr. Lisa says while Jewish Australians have flourished in all aspects of Australian life, their position has declined.
4: My particular sense of what it means to be an Australian Jew is really that this country is such an amazing place, and it's amazing and unique because it's provided an opportunity for people that they just would not have had in other countries. And that's the thing I'm most sad about in the last few years, that I feel the position of Jewish Australians has really declined, and I worry about the future of the Jewish community and my family in this country.
3: The Therapeutic Goods Administration has issued a warning for several type 2 diabetes and obesity drugs over the potential to cause a rare but severe eye disorder. Australia's peak medicine regulator has pointed to GLP-1RA medicines like Ozempic, Wegovy and Mounjaro. It says there's no treatment for the eye condition, non-arteritic anterior ischemic optic neuropathy, and it may result in permanent visual impairment. 36 reported cases associated with the drugs have been brought to the attention of the regulator. Patients who have been prescribed the drugs are urged to seek medical attention if they experience sudden or partial loss of vision. A regional Queensland community is gathering this evening to honour Yana Armstrong. Scarlett Coppola has the details.
5: Shine a light for Yana is the message to attendees at the vigils being held in the Toowoomba region. The body of the 30-year-old support worker and mother was found northeast of Toowoomba earlier this month. Her former partner has been charged with the domestic violence offence of murder. Hundreds of people are expected to attend the two vigils tonight. Organisers say they want everyone standing together, speaking Yana's name, recognising she is a victim of domestic violence and show that her life matters. If this story has raised concerns, you can call the 24-hour National Sexual Assaults Family and Domestic Violence Counselling line 1-800-RESPECT on 1-800-737-732.
3: Socceroo Christian Volpato has allegedly tested positive for cocaine after police stopped him speeding twice in Sydney last night. New South Wales police say the 22-year-old, who represented Australia at the World Cup earlier this month, was allegedly clocked driving 50 kilometres an hour over the designated speed limit just after 1 a.m. this morning. He'd also allegedly been stopped for speeding 3 hours earlier at 11 p.m. last night. And frosty mornings are on the cards for much of Australia this weekend, with mostly settled conditions to follow. Southeast is the exception, where showers are continuing for southern parts of South Australia, Victoria and Tasmania, easing toward the evening but remaining cool. The Bureau of Meteorology's Jonathan Howe has the details for the West.
6: And West Australians can expect to see a dry and settled start to the weekend. That's due to a large high-pressure system sitting over the Bight. And with clear skies overnight, many will wake to frost all the way from Western Australia through central parts of the country, even as far north as southern Queensland.
3: And taking a look at sport in AFL, Western Bulldogs coach Luke Beveridge says winning the AFL Premiership through the wild card is a monumental challenge. The Bulldogs sit in eighth ahead of their do-or-die round 20 clash against Richmond tomorrow night, with teams ranked 7-10 playing off in the inaugural wild card round to progress through the finals. They are only 4 points off fourth-placed Brisbane on the congested ladder.
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1: National Radio News.
2: Good afternoon, I'm Alyssa Delfs. The federal government has responded to calls for gambling reform to be bolstered in Australia, announcing that regulations will be strengthened as part of Labor's platform. At the party's national conference, Labor agreed to boost gambling regulator powers and examine further efforts to prevent online gambling through social media for young people. In July, the government introduced gambling measures to Parliament, which would limit the number of ads on TV and radio, such as a complete ban during live sports. But Tim Costello from the Alliance for Gambling Reform told SBS Labor hasn't gone far enough and should support a national gambling regulator.
3: Seems to want us to believe that the de facto regulator, the Northern Territory Racing Commission, is doing a great job. They hadn't even filed a report for 31 years. That's why Labor can amend the Northern Territory Act and take over the regulation of online gambling tomorrow. That's what they should do.
2: Australian business groups have condemned the US for raising tariffs, slamming the Trump administration's justification that Australia's modern slavery measures are too weak. The 12.5% tariff came into effect at 2 p.m. Australian Eastern Standard Time, replacing the existing 10% baseline levy that expires at the same time. Tariffs are being imposed on 60 economies in total for what the Trump administration claims is in response to their failure to effectively enforce a prohibition on the import of goods produced with forced labour. A truck has collided with a vehicle in a serious crash at a remote mine, killing one worker and seriously injuring another. Operations have been suspended for 24 hours in the wake of the tragedy at Peak Downs coal site in central Queensland, with members of the community expected to gather tonight to commemorate the loss. The crash occurred around 5 a.m. this morning. One worker died while another suffered potentially life-threatening injuries and was taken to hospital. It's believed the two workers were in the vehicle that was struck by a truck. A third person not involved in the crash suffered a medical episode while paramedics were responding and was flown to Mackay Hospital. High-fat diet-induced depression and potential treatments are being explored by researchers. Shannon Kirkwood has the details.
4: The disorder affects up to 332 million people globally. A study by Chinese researchers looked into the effects of a high-fat diet, or HFD, on the brain. Their findings identified prolonged exposure to HFD, 10 weeks or more, induced depression-like behaviours in mice. They've singled out an omega-6 fatty acid as a key molecule which links a high-fat diet to brain inflammation. The researchers say treatment with the common anti-inflammatory drug aspirin may block inflammatory pathways activated by the consumption of HFD, decreasing diet-related depression-like behaviours in mice. The impact on humans is yet to be determined.
2: And in sport, the first full day of competition at the Commonwealth Games is about to get underway. Laura Devoy has the details.
5: King Charles III officially opened the Commonwealth Games in Glasgow this morning, but the first event actually got underway yesterday. Kelsey Cottrell and Dawn Heyman took Australia's first win in the lawn bowls before walking in the opening ceremony. A host of sports will begin this evening, including 3x3 and wheelchair basketball, artistic gymnastics, boxing and para powerlifting. In the pool, Lani Pallister will headline the Australian contingent in the heats for the 400-metre freestyle, while the nation's youngest competitor, 14-year-old Mia Hogan, will contest the heats of the S13 100-metre freestyle.
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3: Hello, I'm Alyssa Delfs. As the Labor Party conference continues without any conflict so far, tomorrow could be different, with debate possible on a resolution further condemning Israel's war in Gaza. MP Ed Husic is continuing to push the move, drafting a resolution on the party's foreign policy platform. It's not yet known if the resolution will in fact be debated. Speaking to the ABC, Environment Minister Murray Watt says regardless, discussions will take place on the party's draft platform around Israel, Gaza and militant group Hamas.
4: The draft platform, which we'll be considering tomorrow, contains quite a detailed statement about the party's position on these matters. That's been worked up over a long period of time, representing different constituencies, talking to a range of different people, and I think we should respect the work that they've done to try to come together in a constructive way. Mm.
3: Queensland has reported its first suspected case of the deadly avian influenza. Shannon Kirkwood reports.
5: The Queensland government says samples taken from a deceased petrel returned a suspected positive result for H5 bird flu. The bird was found washed up on Moreton Island. It's now undergoing further testing at the CSIRO's Australian Centre for Disease Preparedness. The Department of Primary Industries says there have been no detections in native birds or poultry, nor evidence of large-scale deaths in any animals in Queensland. Anyone who sees a sick or dead bird is urged to report it to the Emergency Animal Disease Hotline on 1800 675 888.
3: Meantime, poultry farmers are bunkering down amid fears the deadly bird flu strain has reached the fourth state. The potential case in Queensland triggered warnings the virus could have catastrophic consequences for native wildlife and push vulnerable species closer to extinction, with the poultry industry battening down the hatches as the virus spreads. Almost three decades after a mother of four was fatally stabbed, a $500,000 reward is being offered to help solve her cold case murder. Diane Mary Angwin was 50 years old when she was stabbed inside the North Queensland unit she shared with a friend early on December 2, 1997. Originally from Victoria, Miss Angwin moved to Bowen with a new partner in 1995, but when the relationship broke down, she eventually moved in with her friend. No one has been charged with Miss Angwin's murder, and anyone with information is urged to come forward. A local clothing brand is set to shut its Australian manufacturing operations and move offshore, likely impacting around 15 jobs. Black Milk, founded in 2009 and popularised in the 2010s for its colourful printed leggings and mini dresses, will wind down production at its Brisbane factory. It's expected that manufacturing will be moved to China, where Black Milk already works with supply partners, but items will still be designed from the company's studio in Brisbane. And a dry day tomorrow for Western Australia, with clear skies overnight bringing a cold start to the day. The Bureau of Meteorology's Jonathan Howe has the details for the south.
6: The exception, though, is across the southeast. Showers continuing for southern parts of South Australia, Victoria and Tasmania as a trough moves through, but showers will be on an easing trend as we head towards the evening, but remaining quite cold with cooler west to southwesterly winds pushing through.
3: And taking a look at sport in NRL, North Queensland have lost co-captain Tom Dearden to injury on the eve of their home clash against Brisbane. The Cowboys half returned from a 10-week absence with an ankle problem in last week's 36-16 loss to the Dolphins, only to injure his other leg. Today the club says the 25-year-old suffered a high-grade peroneal muscle avulsion tear and was eyeing a late-season return after being ruled out for the next 3 weeks.
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en Reading, pilong rock and rhythm, may mapapakinggan tuwing Biyernes mula alas 6 hanggang alas 8 ng gabi dito lang po sa himpilang 107.5 FM, our local station. But you can hear us from here to the other side of the universe via my radio stream. As long as you have internet anywhere in the world, you can hear me in a different time, in a different zone. Okay, kumusta lahat po ng mga Pilipino mula Apare hanggang Hulo? 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At sa Dabo, dyan po sila Nita Sires, okay, and of course Team George Sires team there, all right, and of course in Parks, there's a few Filipinos there, the Johnston family, and the team of Kyukushin with Darren Jordan and Kim McRae in Dabo, actually. Okay, hello to all of you, and of course here in Orange, all my colleague here, my team Kamao, all the way to Dabo, Molong, with St. Simon Mark Connell. Okay, hello to all of you, David Barnard, Ebony Parks, Ben, Johnny Walks, Bill and family, the Ryan family, the Page family, and happy birthday to Gary McClay. Okay. And I'll come back to you after that. Time right now is 18 past 6 here at 107.5 FM. Temperature right now is 2.8 degrees, but feel like minus 4.6. That's the way they feel outside anyway. And the temperature for the next few days, starting tomorrow, Saturday, minus 1 to 9, but mostly sunny. 3 to 10 on Sunday, clearing showers. Minus 1 to 13 on Monday, fog and sunny. Minus 1 to 11 on Tuesday, frost and sunny. 2 to 11 on Wednesday, late showers. Minus 1 to 12 on Thursday, frost and sunny. 0 to 12 on Friday, frost and sunny. Minus 0.0 degrees to 10 on Saturday, late showers, and 1 to 11 on Sunday, mostly sunny. That is the latest weather in this beautiful town of Orange. We will read that again later on so we can update you. And let me play some beautiful song for you. All right, this one is Kisap Mata, One Blink of Your Eyes. Here we go.

All right, at kisap mata. Okay, happy birthday to the following. If I find that. Yvonne and Gary McLee, happy birthday. And hope you enjoy your birthday. And I hope she give you a very nice present. Okay, happy birthday to Oliver Bell. My Dinga's brother's son, Oliver, there in Townsville. Shai Myers of Orange, Shai Lee. Kim McRae of Dabo, happy birthday, sir. Emma Wenham of Molong. Jeremy Adams of Queensland. Corina Kenny of Orange. And Hans B. and Michael Brown. Okay, advance happy birthday. We're all celebrating birthday all the way to the weekend. And also anniversaries. Happy anniversaries to all of you. And hello to Mr. and Mrs. John and Karen Simpson. Okay, we never forget you. You're my number one listeners and viewers. But I don't go live today because my telephone is not working very well, so maybe next time. All right, and hello to every members of the team. Let me play some good song for you. Here we go, Pitunggatang.

Okay, that is ages. And okay, and yes, the other day, the 22nd of this month is a precious anniversary of the death anniversary by what his name, Ozzy Osbourne of Black Sabbath. Okay, I'm sorry, I'm struggling a little bit. Anyway, I want to play one song by Black Sabbath or Ozzy Osbourne. And this one is always favorite by our colleague here, Glenn Monroe. Okay? What do I say? Anniversary. I'm not saying happy anniversary. Press Death Anniversary by Ozzy Osbourne. Here we go.

Hi, that's Black Sabbath by, of course, Ozzy Osbourne. First death anniversary. He's the biggest loss in this music industry. Okay, that's for you, Glenn, and everyone who loves Black Sabbath. Here we go. Let me play some old classic Sampaguita. Here we go.

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Okay, that is message of Sambagita's song. Okay, next one is dedicated to David Barnard. All right, this one is, what do you think, high school life is better than university life? I reckon it's high school life is the best. Here we go, high school life.

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In English, human. All right, and belated happy birthday to you, Sampaguita. She celebrated her birthday the other day. I can't greet her because I don't have any program that day. It's Wednesday, I think. Happy birthday anyway, belated happy birthday. Hope you get more birthday to come so I can entertain more people in this world of music. Of Pinoy rock. Okay, next one is Kahit Maputi na ang Buhok Ko. In English, even my hair's getting white or gray, I still love you. Here we go!

right. 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Even my hair is turning to gray or white. I still love you. That's what he said. All right. Time right now is 53 past 6 here at Water Service Point by Batman. And temperature is 2.7 degrees. Be like minus 3.6. Okay, and at 7 we have news, and then we'll come back again until 8 o'clock for more rock and roll. All right? Here we go. Easy, Parek.

0: like Easy Lang, Barry. You see, Easy Lang. That's what she said. Okay, 2 more minutes to 7 o'clock, and we have a news very soon. And before that, I would like just to say happy birthday again one more time to Gary McLee of Orange and Oliver Bell of Townsville. This is Dinga's son. And also belated happy birthday to Mark Wells and Ann Jennings. And upcoming birthday, Shai Myers, Kim McRae of Davo, Emma Wenham, Jeremy Adams, and beautiful Corina Kenny. I might send you some flowers, Corina. I might send you some birthday flowers. Like, what's the best flowers I can give to you? Probably cauliflowers, good enough. All right, happy birthday in advance. That was this coming Monday. She's celebrating her birthday. And for those who are celebrating birthday today, tomorrow, next week, happy birthday to all of you in advance. And hopefully you get nice presents from your loved one and friends and relatives. And absolutely enjoying your time. And so that's all I can say at the moment. And then we'll have a news. And then we'll come back to you shortly. After the news, we'll go all the way up to 8 o'clock. All right, stay tuned for more good rock music, old and new.
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3: Hello, I'm Alyssa Delfs. The Trade Minister has described the United States' decision to impose 12.5% tariffs on Australian exports as crazy. The US slapped tariffs on 60 economies around the world today, who Washington says are not doing enough to combat goods produced with slave labour. Speaking to the ABC from the Labour Conference in Adelaide, Don Farrell reiterated that the tariffs, which came into effect earlier today, are the wrong decision.
4: Australia has one of the most sophisticated systems of modern slavery. We're trying to improve it, but the idea that the Americans should impose an increase in tariff on us for this reason is just crazy, to be honest with you. And the idea that India or Pakistan has a better regime in terms of modern slavery than Australia is simply incorrect.
3: Meantime, the Leader of the Opposition, Angus Taylor, has backed the Labor government and says it will do everything it can to help remove the tariffs.
5: We'll work with the government and others to do everything we can to roll that back. And I call on all of my parliamentary colleagues, to flat out oppose this tariff increase and to impose tariffs being imposed on Australian exports.
3: The Australian government has raised the travel advice level for Bahrain and Kuwait. Foreign Minister Penny Wong says due to the deteriorating security situation in the Middle East, the advice for both countries has been raised to level 4, do not travel. Environmental activists are calling on Labor to follow through with a commitment to support a global ban on deep sea mining. Greenpeace says Labor's national conference has agreed today that it will lead ambitious international efforts for a global moratorium on deep sea mining in international waters. The commitment's been made ahead of Monday's meeting of the International Seabed Authority Assembly in Jamaica, where delegates are scheduled to discuss the future of deep sea mining and protection of the sea floor. And the Labor government will develop a national anti-racism strategy following their national conference. It comes as the Attorney General promises further action will be taken to combat anti-Semitism in the community. The Labor caucus agreed to amendments that would bolster multiculturalism as well as racism prevention initiatives. Australia's last surviving Kokoda campaign veteran has died at aged 102. RSL Australia says Reginald James Chard, OAM, died peacefully today. They say that it's with a heavy heart that they farewell one of the nation's last links to the soldiers that fought along the Kokoda track during World War II. Mr. Chard enlisted in the Australian Army in 1942 when he was 18 years old, serving in Papua New Guinea. UNESCO has handed down its final decision, opting not to list Australia's Great Barrier Reef as in danger. Scarlett Coppola has the details.
6: The UNESCO World Heritage Committee says the decision recognises ongoing efforts by the Queensland and federal governments to improve reef health and water quality. The Queensland government recently announced a record $330.5 million investment over 5 years, while more than $2 billion has been committed through to 2032 for water quality projects. UNESCO will receive a progress report in 2028, with the next full state of conservation report due by the end of 2029.
3: And taking a look at sport in AFL, Geelong captain Patrick Dangerfield will play on next year, extending his career into a 20th season. Dangerfield signed a one-year contract extension, which will put him in sight of reaching the 400-game milestone. Meantime, tonight, Geelong take on Melbourne and Fremantle battle the West Coast Eagles.
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0: All right, we're back again until 8 o'clock. 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Temperature right now is 2.6 degrees. Be like minus 3.8. And the weather for next few days, starting tomorrow, Saturday, minus 1 to 9, mostly sunny. 3 to 10 on Sunday, mostly sunny. Minus 1 to 13 on Monday, frost then sunny. Minus 1 to 11 on Tuesday, frost then sunny. 2 to 11 on Wednesday, mostly sunny. Minus 1 to 12 on Thursday, frost then sunny. 0 to 12 on Friday, frost then sunny. Minus 0 degrees to 10 on Saturday, late showers, and also 1 to 11 on Sunday, mostly sunny. That's like a beautiful week next week. All right, that is the latest weather in this beautiful town of Orange. And hello to everyone, especially my team, come on, members, okay, and all of course the local from Orange to the other side of the world by my radio stream. All right, let me play some old-time favorite, like this one. Everyone's favorite, everyone requested. Here we go. Pag nanalo ako sa loto.

Yes, buang patak na naman ang ulan. Meaning, say, the rain is dropping on your rooftop. And Sapo Hiking Society, and the second year death anniversary of the lead singer, Danny Javier. Okay, and anyway, that's buang patak ang ulan. Okay, next song is Sa Diyos Lamang, in God, for God's only.

Hare Krishna. Sa Diyos Lamang by Sampaguita. It's a old-time classic rock. Time right now is 7:30 p.m. here at 107.5 FM. Temperatures 2.5 degrees. All right, next song is the godfather of Pinoy rock. He is the owner of the radio station in the Philippines, DCRJ, or Ramon Jacinto. Here we go, Hele Hele.

All right, Heli Helicopter by Ramon Jacinto or RJ in the Riot. Imagine he's 81 years old now. He's still rock and rolling. Unbelievable. Here we go, Buloy.

All right, that is Scream by Smooth Friction from Cebu, Philippines, and I like the song, and I hope you like it too. And I hope it can go a little bit farther, other than that. And what can I say? And they're going real good together with the band called Asaka. Okay, and one more song. I'm out of here. I'm just going to find which one, song I'm going to play. Just, what's his name? Bayuti Ai, where are you? Anyway, let me play Himig ng Pag-ibig instead. Here we go, by Sunday Greek.

Right, that will be by Great Sunday, originally by Freddy Aguilar, the godfather of folk and rock music in the Philippines, all over Asia. Okay, and that's it for me tonight, and I'll see you again next Monday from 3 to 5 p.m. for Rock and Rolly show. This is everything is on that show. All kind of foreign talent, local talent, if it is possible, I can play it for you. Just request a song, and then I'll play it for you again and again. And I'll see you again next Monday. Ciao. Love you all.

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3: G'day, I'm Andrew G, independent federal member for Clare. I recently moved a motion in the Australian Parliament calling on governments to bring in a support package for our businesses going broke because of the indefinite closure of the Great Western Highway, and also to commit major funding in the budget for improved road access between the Central West and Sydney. Unbelievably, when it came to a vote, no Labor or One Nation MP supported it, and hardly any Liberals or Nationals either. Rest assured that I'll be keeping up the fight for the support our communities need and deserve. Authorised by AG Orange.
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This week on Spotlight, I'm spotlighting the brand new album from the Australian Bush Balladeers Association. The regularly released Balladeers volume is a release from members of the Balladeers Association. And this release is exceptional with 21 tracks. This is part one of a two-part special featuring those tracks from those artists. We'll commence with a triple play from the Balladeers, Volume 28. Dean Perrott, and a track written by Virginia Code-Hermel and Peter Code. It's the first single that was lifted from Dean Perrott's Close to Home, and it's entitled Phantom of the Snowy. We'll follow it up with a track from Lynette Guest, OAM, Modern Cinderella, written by John Aitken and Johnny Hepp. We'll follow it up with the third of the triple plays from Terry Bennett's and Ginger Cox, a track written by Terry Bennett's, Ginger Cox, and Mari Cox, Mr. Kimberly, Sam Lovell, AM.

of the snowy, their spirits roam those hills, where ghostly mountain horsemen muster cattle still. Away up on the high plains, as they've always done, hear the snowies thunder when they let the horses run. See the horses gallop from the depth of mountain blue. The mighty mountains tremble to the thunder of their hooves. The mountain silhouettes against the moon so bright. The shadows are the horsemen, phantoms of the night. And the horsemen will be flying like clouds across the moon, racing against the weather.

hoofbeats, the sound of whip and dog. The mountains hear the stockmen push the rolling mob. Moving from the highlands to the valleys far below. All these legends of the snowy, it's the only life they know. They run the horses overnight into another dawn. Across the rugged hillside before the light of morn. The phantoms of the snowy will fade into the dew. Before

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Such controversy in yesterday was never heard or known. So they're still grazing cattle as they did long ago. They summer on the high plains and leave

right around Australia. This is Spotlight. I'm Kevin Walsh, and we're spotlighting music from The Balladeers, Volume 28, a brand new compilation album released by the Australian Bush Balladeers Association. Back to another triple play. Buddy Thompson, with a track written by Buddy Thompson, includes vocals by Lynn Bennett, Jeff Brown, Buddy Thompson, and features Alicia Smith and Caitlin Jamison. A tribute to their mate Jammo, and it's entitled Keith Jamison OAM. We'll follow it up with Anne Fraser and a track she penned entitled

Sardo and Paul Bonner Jones. It's a co-writing project with Patricia and the late Paul Bonner Jones. Recorded at Enric Studios Tamworth with future releases, this single, from a co-write with the president of the Tamworth Songwriters Association and her departed friend, is Footsteps. Here's that triple play.

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I'm Kevin Walsh. This is part one of a two-part special featuring the tracks from The Balladeers, Volume 28. The Australian Bush Balladeers Association and their regular release of members' material available that have been recorded and released. Let's go back to another triple play. Ashley Cook, and a track Shazza Lee penned. It's written by Shazza, and it's the fourth single off the album The Aussie Way. It's entitled Rough Diamonds. Lynn Bennett follows with a Buddy Thompson penned track, and vocals by Lynn Bennett, Buddy Thompson, Kerry Perrott, and Dean Perrott. It's a gospel bush ballad. It's entitled Put Your Faith in Your Saviour. And the third of the triple play, Peter Code, OAM. And a track Peter penned. It's his latest single and is entitled The Ballad of Harry Hill.

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I'm Kevin Walsh, and we're spotlighting The Balladeers Volume 28. Back to more music from this 21-track release in this Part 1 edition of Spotlight. Buddy Thompson's back for the start of another triple play on Spotlight. It's a track that was written by the three of them as a tribute to the ladies who travelled with their husbands around this big land. The track, Three Old Bushmen. We'll follow it up with Paul Ricketts and Barefoot on the Street from Paul Ricketts' pen. And we'll finish up with Paddy Morgan and Australian Skies.

Well, folks, we've got time for one more double play from the Balladeers, Volume 28. And I've got Jim Hermel with Udna Dada. It's a Jim Hermel pen track. And we'll follow it up with the Code Sisters. And a track that Virginia Code Hermel wrote herself for her sister and herself under the Code Sisters. The new single, Music Freeway.

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We'll feature a final track from this album as we bid you farewell, and trust you'll join us for the next installment of Spotlight, when we'll feature the remaining tracks on The Balladeers, Volume 28. I'm Kevin Walsh. Until I catch you again sometime soon, take care, as I leave you with Lindsay Waddington and his guest Charlie Boyter, and a track that Lindsay Waddington penned, Hitchhiker.

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6: 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We pay our respects to their elders, past, present and emerging, and extend that respect to all Aboriginal and Torres Strait Islander peoples listening. We recognise that music has always been at the heart of the Wiradjuri culture, a living tradition that connects people to country, to one another, and to the stories of the dreaming. For countless generations, music, song, and ceremony have echoed across these lands, strengthening community bonds and carrying knowledge, language, and spirit through time. Today, as we share our music and stories, we honour the world's oldest continuous musical culture and acknowledge the deep and unbroken connection between the Wiradjuri people, their songs, and this country.

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We have a program for you recorded by the 4MBS Concert Recording Team in the Concert Hall at the Queensland Performing Arts Centre. We have music of Edward Elgar, and the Vivaldi work is the perennial favourite, The Four Seasons. Queensland Philharmonic Orchestra was an orchestra here in Brisbane that performed not just its own series of subscription concerts, but performed in the pit for the opera and ballet seasons here in Brisbane. We start with the music of Edward Elgar. His Serenade for String Orchestra in E minor is Opus 20, so it's an early piece. It's in three short movements. It was written in March 1892 as a present to his wife Alice on the occasion of their third wedding anniversary that year. It was performed privately in that year, and its public premiere was in 1896. The Queensland Philharmonic Orchestra, Julian Quirit, is conducting.

We heard then the Serenade for Strings in E minor by Edward Elgar, performed by the Queensland Philharmonic Orchestra, conducted by Julian Quirit. We come now to the wonderful favourite of many people from the Baroque period, music of Vivaldi, The Four Seasons, possibly the best known work from the Baroque period to have survived to this day. The Queensland Philharmonic Orchestra, conducted by Julian Quirit, with the violin soloist Warwick Adeney, going to perform Vivaldi's Four Seasons. As the title implies, the music covers, in a series of concertos for violin and orchestra, the four seasons: spring, summer, autumn, and winter. Here we have the Queensland Philharmonic Orchestra.

Vivaldi's Four Seasons, performed there by the Queensland Philharmonic Orchestra, conducted by Julian Quirit, and the violin soloist was Warwick Adeney. That concert was recorded by the 4MBS Concert Recording Team in the Concert Hall of the Queensland Performing Arts Centre. 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

0: I'm your co-host, Pat Mitchell-Worley.
1: And I'm Jared J.B. Boyd.
0: This week on Beale Street Caravan, we're hanging with blues rocker Jared James Nichols. Also, we'll have the Dirty Streets. That's all at Growlers in Memphis. Coming up right now on Beale Street Caravan.
1: Hey, Pat.
0: Hey, JB.
1: This week on The Caravan, we're spending a little quality time with a rock and blues guitarist who packs quite an impressive pedigree.
0: That's right. His name is Jared James Nichols. And while he counts names like Albert King, Freddie King, B.B. King, the Three Kings, among his influences, he packs a powerful dose of classic and hard rock to layer on top of his bluesy foundation.
1: You know, Pat, that's quite a lot of kings to keep in mind. Lucky for us all, Nichols does a solid job of holding them all in balance when he performs.
0: Now, as a thought experiment, if you were to plot Nichols' influences geographically along a map, you might surmise that he hailed from somewhere south of the Mason-Dixon line.
1: Right. I suppose he's from where? Somewhere on the periphery of the Deep South? I'd say St. Louis, Austin, Texas, maybe?
0: Try Wisconsin.
1: Goodness. All right, then. I was way off, but I like what I'm hearing, so keep going.
0: Gladly. Nichols actually got his start playing guitar as a teenager, building his own fingerstyle repertoire, and as a lefty.
1: As a youngin, Nichols looked to the likes of Jeff Beck and Derek Trucks to hone his ability to play the notes by tickling the strings with his digits. He says the fingerstyle gave him a more intimate connection with his instrument.
0: With such a detailed set of mechanics at play, it's no wonder that a large talking point regarding Nichols' most recent album is an arm injury that sidelined him for a while and threatened his career.
1: In what many would call a freak accident, Nichols broke his arm while handling a road case back in 2021. The ordeal led to a surgery that left him with a metal plate and 16 screws in his arm. Despite the long road to recovery, Nichols powered ahead.
0: Blues power. In fact, it's a special element he's branded as a driving force in his music. In 2023, he's back with a brand new self-titled album.
1: We'll take a break from hearing about him to listen to him. Here's Jared James Nichols live on Beale Street Caravan.
2: This one's called Hardwired.

0: So where are you from originally? What's home base for Jerry James Nichols?
1: Home base now is Nashville. So pretty close to here.
0: Up the road.
1: Yeah, just up the road.
0: Yes, sir.
1: But originally, I grew up in Wisconsin. And it was like right near the border of Wisconsin and Illinois. So I got my first taste of music and the blues at an early age, man. There was a lot of people playing that music around there.
0: Nice. So as I mentioned to you earlier, I've been following you on Instagram for years.
1: Oh, my goodness.
0: I play guitar as well. So, of course, we all come across each other's radar. Mm-hmm. And you instantly got the follow from me, man.
1: Thanks, man.
0: A shredder, but more than that, man, the passion for the music and the passion for the guitar.
1: Absolutely.
0: Which I try to share with you.
1: Yeah, of course.
0: Where did you get your start on guitar, and why are you so passionate about it?
1: I'm so passionate about it because when I pick up the guitar, probably like you and a lot of other players, everything else in my life just kind of like all the stress, all the worries, whatever, it just kind of falls to the wayside, and I'm just purely like, I don't know, I'm put in a trance by the guitar.
0: Yes, sir.
1: I connect with it like on an emotional level. I find a hard time expressing myself in certain ways, but I can do it through the guitar. I started playing when I was like 15, and immediately I found that like it was my artistic tool of expression.
0: Yes, sir.
1: And really when I started to play, I found the players that channeled their emotions through it, and I could hear that. Everyone from Hendrix to even not guitar players, you know, Miles Davis, and all the blues guys, and that's really where it stemmed from.
0: Yes, sir.
1: Yes, sir.
0: Beautiful, man. So much so, I tell you, I've seen one particular story on Instagram. You've got a guitar that's going through this repair journey.
1: Yeah, it's in the club.
0: Oh, are you going to play it tonight?
1: Yeah, and you're going to play it too.
0: No, sir. Can you tell us a little bit about this
1: musician? Yeah, sure.
0: Why is this guitar so special?
1: So this guitar is really special. This was given to me as a gift from a now friend. It's one of the first Les Pauls ever. It was in a tornado in his hometown. And the only thing that was left, the neck was broken off, but everything else was there. And it was basically left for dead. And it's so special because not only is it one of the first Les Pauls ever, it has just such a history and it's such a great instrument. So the fact that it survived a tornado and now it's touring again all over the world, and it sounds so good. So I named it Dorothy.
0: Oh, Dorothy.
1: Yeah, man, like the Wizard of Oz.
0: Yes, sir. Well, you know, this town, we're fond of guitars who name their guitars.
1: Uh-huh,
0: right?
1: I know it.
0: So that's sweet, man. So how would you describe your music and your musical style?
1: I would say that my music and musical style, it's raw. It's very much not so compromised by one genre or the other. It's drenched in blues, but it's also, it's me growing up hearing the sounds that I heard. You know, I was born in 1989, so I can't pretend I was born in 1949.
0: Right.
1: So there's a lot of different influence, but it all comes from the same place. It's very emotional. It's very raw. It's real. It's electric, you know, and it's it stems from the blues, but it goes wherever it takes me.
0: I definitely heard you on that, man.
1: Yeah.
0: You're about to release another single, correct?
1: Yeah. Mm-hmm.
0: Is this already released album, or is there a new album coming out?
1: There's a new album coming out. New album coming out at the beginning of the year.
0: Sweet.
1: Finally, I've been holding these songs for what feels like forever.
0: Nice.
1: So we have a single coming out on the 26th of October, and the record comes out in January.
0: Gotcha.
1: And we're going to play a bunch of songs tonight.
0: Can't wait to hear, man.
1: Thanks, man.
0: What's the name of the album coming out again?
1: Self-titled. I've had the past two albums I've named, Old Glory and the Wild Revival and Black Magic, but this album I was able to work on, and I feel like I found my sound and I found the vein, and I said, you know what? This one's just going to be self-titled. This is Jerry James Nichols.
0: Sweet. What can we expect out of the single coming out?
1: Oh, the single.
0: Yes, sir.
1: It's From a Whisper to a Scream. It has a lot of different kind of emotions in it, you know. There's even parts where I've never had on a record where it's just the guitar and the vocal. There's a big old solo. It's got, I feel like it has all the shades of everything I'm trying to say musically. So it's pretty cool.
0: Oh man, I know. It sounds like you're already proud of it, man.
1: I'm pumped.
0: And whenever you have an artist that's already excited about the music, man, oh man, you already know it's gonna be classic.
1: Thanks, man.
0: So is this your first time to Memphis?

0: I did that.
1: That would make
0: I only been playing for a few years, and I came to Memphis and I loved it.
1: Yeah, you started 15 and you were 18. Yeah. So that's only 3. Wow.
0: Uh-huh. And then I'm trying to think. I went to Gibson. There was a jam here at the Gibson factory during that same time. I've only been to Memphis a few times, but every time I come, I love it.
1: Love it, love it. Now you're here, just blazing one of the most beloved stages in the city here.
0: Yeah, I heard this is Elvis's old Taekwondo
1: gym.
0: Yes,
1: sir.
0: That's so funny.
1: So much mojo.
0: Yeah, we got some mojo in the dojo.
1: Well, we definitely got mojo with you in the building, man.
0: Yeah, man.
1: Can't wait to hear the set. What do you do? What do you plan on doing besides spending time on the stage here in Memphis? Are you going to try out any of our food, our barbecue?
0: Already did. I went to the commissary barbecue.
1: Oh, you straight to the source.
0: Yeah, I went there with a friend.
1: Nice.
0: Of course, I walked and I went down to Beale Street. I hung out at Stacks all day yesterday. What else did I do? Well, I feel like I went to Central yesterday, got some barbecue there. I feel like I gained like 5 pounds since I've been here. I love it.
1: Beautiful, man. Beautiful.
0: Best food ever.
1: Hey, last question, and this is, I noticed that you are also a Gibson brand ambassador.
0: Yeah, man.
1: Is that, I mean, as a guitar player, I mean, Gibson is one of the most beloved brands, one of the most instantly recognizable icons of a guitar instrument. Here you are being a brand ambassador for them. How does that make you feel on your guitar journey, and where do you want to go with that?
0: It's crazy. It's crazy. I never dreamed that far. I, as a fan of just guitar music, Gibson guitars, I've always idolized them. All my heroes play Gibsons. Everyone from BB, Albert, Freddie. So for me, it's an honor, but also it's like I carry it really. I try and wave the flag, you know? And it's a dream come true to work with such an iconic company that makes the best guitars in the world. And I always know, like, it sounds funny, but I travel all over the world to play, and I always have a Gibson hung on my shoulder. And it's like, it kind of feels like home.
1: Well, Jared, man, I won't take up any more of your time.
0: Thanks, man.
1: We thank you so much. We can't wait to have you on the program.
0: Thank you so much.
1: We're going to be turning it up to 11.
0: Let's go.
1: All right. Take care, Jared. Have a great set.
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1: That was Jared James Nichols live on Beale Street Caravan. 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

0: That was Jared James Nichols live on Beale Street Caravan. I guess this show is all about guitar and tone.
1: That's right. We're switching gears as Jared was hanging out with the Dirty Streets at Growlers for their CD release party.
0: JB, I think that I've told you before that I remember going to the Dirty Streets first show. And I sat there going, how can these guys be so young and sound like a classic rock band? I mean, it was big and it was intricate, but they had this humble pie kind of, you know, sound to them. And I was just like, wait a minute, they look like they're 19, 20 years old. But they did it, and that sound has continued to get even deeper into the classic realm of rock music.
1: And now today, I mean, they're one of the most mature, electrifying groups in town. So I'm excited to hear where they are on this journey. We can check in with them now.
0: Yeah, let's go hear some more from the Dirty Streets at Growlers, live on Beale Street Caravan.

0: Thank y'all, man.
1: We're sitting here with Justin Tolan, frontman of Dirty Streets. Tonight, they're celebrating the release of their new album, correct?
2: Yep.
1: Can we get the name of that album?
2: Who's Gonna Love You?
1: Who's Gonna Love You? That's the question of the year.
2: Yeah.
1: Where's the title come from and why'd you pick it?
2: Man, so the title of the record just comes from the song, Who's Gonna Love You, which was something I wrote about being on tour and being away from your loved ones and stuff. It's pretty self-explanatory, but once I wrote the song, I realized a lot of the songs on the album sort of encompass the same feel as that song. There were a lot of them were about longing and being lonely and being away. And usually that's how I choose the album title. I'll just choose the title track that sort of idealistically encompasses everything on the record.
1: Sweet,
2: so,
1: sweet.
2: Yeah.
1: So what does this represent for Dirty Streets and the growth of you guys' career?
2: Man, in a huge way, it was like kind of a departure. We did a lot of new, different type of stuff. We've traditionally been sort of a heavy blues rock band from the beginning. And I gotta say, like, every album has probably got one or two kind of quiet, more low-key songs. This one has almost half the album is a different type of song. So, you know, as you go through the album, you'll get a lot of textures. There's stuff in there that's really classic Dirty Streets, you know, more the sound that we've been developing for a decade or whatever. But there's a lot of stuff. We pushed ourselves a lot in a different way. We worked with a producer, which we'd never done before, named Matt Rossbang.
1: The writing for these songs, was it mostly done prior to the studio days, or did you do a lot of writing after getting with Matt, hooking up with him, and getting in the studio?
2: It's both. It's like the way every album happens for us now is you write all these songs, and I'll take them to the band. We'll kind of work on them, but we don't usually finish them until we're about to go in the studio. And then right at the last minute, I'll always write like five more and get rid of five. You know, it's like once you get in that role of writing, the creativity starts flowing, and it's, you know, it's almost like right before the album, you'll almost write a whole new album. It happens every time.
1: A band such as yours, that hard blues rock sound, that electric energy that you guys convey on the stage every time I've seen you play, how difficult, if difficult at all, is it to capture that energy on the record?
2: I think that's been the hardest thing for us. Our first two albums, I remember people coming to see us, maybe first three albums, and people would be like, man, I heard your album online, or, you know, I got a copy of your album, I love it, but it doesn't do you guys any justice. People would say that all the time. You know? So, you know, we were at this point three albums into it, I'm trying to think, what are we doing wrong? Yeah. You know, our first two albums were recorded entirely live. We didn't do any overdubbing. It was just like we went in a room and recorded them. So I thought, you know, we must be capturing that live energy. But what it was lacking is just proper production and someone who understands how to make your band sound as big as it does live, because, you know, live is different than on record.
1: Are you on tour right now? Are you kicking off a tour? Are you at the end of a tour?
2: We just got done with a tour in the summer. We did a, like, 27 cities or something.
1: Wow.
2: That was great. That was the first big tour we've done back since the pandemic. And right before 2020, we were in the middle of a tour that got canceled in March of 2020, and we came back. And I think in 2019, we did like over 100 shows. So we were really kind of starting to pick up a little bit. And now we're about to be back on the road again. We just found out that we're going to Europe in April. So that'll be a big tour. And I think we're going to go back out to the East Coast in December and probably do some more Southeast dates and go back out west in the springtime. So yeah, it's lining up.
1: Man, that's good. You guys are busy, and it's well deserved. You got a huge sound that we love at Bill Street Caravan. You've been
2: thank
1: on the
2: you,
1: show
2: man.
1: Before. I personally love you, man. You know that. We've
2: that's
1: talked
2: awesome.
1: Before.
2: Yeah, thank you.
1: One or two more questions, if you don't mind. I'd like to rewind the clock a little bit, man.
2: Okay.
1: Where did the idea for Dirty Streets come from? Who put the band together, and how'd you guys come together?
2: So it came together really through me and Thomas, our bass player, meeting years and years ago, probably back in, before we even played together, we met in 2006. And I, at the time, was playing in some other bands, but there were nothing like Dirty Streets. But I'd been wanting to start a band that was basically just a blues-based band in some way. That's all I cared about. I wanted something that had groove and was blues-based. You know, just kind of based on a lot of the things I liked, which were old-school rock and roll things. You know, I loved, at the time, what I was jamming all the time was like James Brown, and I was jamming CCR, and I was listening to R.L. Burnside, and all this stuff It doesn't really seem like it goes together, but I could see like, oh, this could all go together in one kind of thing that grooves in a certain way.
0: Here's more from Dirty Streets live on Beale Street Caravan.

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1: That was Dirty Streets live on Beale Street Caravan. 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

Hello and welcome to the National Community Radio Network Folk Show. I'm Jane Bauer, and for almost an hour I'm going to be playing some of my favourite music, Australian, North American and Anglo-Celtic, traditional, retro and contemporary music. And we're going to start off with two fun songs. These are both about pubs burning down. We've got the Bloomfield Family Band with The Old Dun Cow, and then Declan Affley with The Day the Pub Burned Down, which he recorded in 1974 from an album of the same name.

about a gruesome tragedy, I will elucidate. I'll tell of how calamity struck up a Kiwi town and caused a gruesome tragedy the day the pot burned down. Well, the boys had gathered in the bar all on that fateful day. By horse and foot and motor car, they all had made their way. While listening to Manuka Jones, New Zealand's finest liar, they heard the cry that chilled the bones, the flaming hut's on fire. Well, it'd been a drought for weeks and weeks, and the wells and tanks were dry. No water flowed along the creek, and we had no town supply. The raging sun without relent turned all the green to brown. Imagine our predicament the day the pub burned down. Well, through smoke and flames, we dragged the bills to safety out the door. We thought of what we stood to lose, then rushed back in for more. Look out!

0: the prey. Shoved their flippin' hoses in and shouted, pump it away. They fought with beer and lemonade, that raging fire to drown. We fought and cursed the fire brigade the day the pub burned down. No more folks home, the old pub site from Wapatiwi town. And chickens are on the hills at night and hunt the firemen down. They curse the cash they cannot spend, their raging thirst to drown. Dry horrors drove them around the bend the day the pub burned down.
1: They started on a lighter note this week. That's two songs about pubs burning down. Well, maybe some people don't think that's a light note. Okay, that was Declan Affley, no longer with us, Irish singer, songwriter, musician who was very popular here in Australia in the past. And they sang The Day the Pub Burned Down. And before that, it was the Bloomfield Family Band with the Old Dun Cow. And I can remember there was a fella called Mick who used to sing that here in South Australia many years ago. Right, coming up next, I came across this woman called Lucy Ward from the north of England, Teesside, and an album she put out called Our Delphic Has to Fly. She writes socially conscious songs and also sings traditional. On this album, she's supported by Stu and Deb Hannah, who are Megson, also from the north of England. They're supporting her both with instrumentation, singing, and also with production. So I'm going to play two songs from Megson and from Lucy Ward. This is Lucy Ward's song, Alice in the Bacon Box, referring to homelessness. And then Megson are going to sing another song about homelessness, which is on a much lighter note, but with a strong message. So here we are, Lucy Ward, Alice in the Bacon Box.

That's Megson from the north of England, and Megson are Stu and Deb Hannah, and that song Generation Rent, and I got that from the BBC Radio 2 Folk Awards from 2017. And before that, it was Lucy Ward with Alice in the Bacon Box, and it was from an album called Delphi Has to Fly. It's the first time I played anything off that album, and you'll be hearing more in the future. I think she's amazing. Okay, let's stay in the north of England for our songstress here, which is Kate Rusby, but she's being joined here by West of Eden, which are a Swedish folk rock band, and the song, The Bee That Stung.

That's The Maid and the Palmer, and being performed there by Brass Monkey from an album called Brass Monkey, The Definitive Collection. And probably helps if I tell you that a Palmer was a Christian pilgrim who had returned from the Holy Land. And that song's actually a charm ballad collected by Professor Child. And part of the multiple volumes of charm ballads that you can access. And before that, it was The Bee That Stung, West of Eden, the Swedish band with Kate Rusby. Now, there's a new album coming out called A Rainy Night in Soho, 20th Century Paddy, The Songs of Shane McGowan. Oh, my apologies. The album is called 20th Century Paddy, The Songs of Shane McGowan. The track I'm going to play is A Rainy Night in Soho, and it's being performed by Bruce Springsteen. It's the first track of the album that's being released, and my impression is that other tracks of Shane McGowan songs are going to be performed by other artists on the album. Those of you who don't know, Shane McGowan, I should have said, was the lead singer of the Pogues, singer-songwriter, Irish kind of punk folk. So here we are, Rainy Night in Soho.

That's from an album called Rita Connolly. It was made in 1992, and Rita Connolly is an Irish singer, and she was joined there by the Voice Squad. It was actually two songs on the same track. The first one was Factory Girl, and then it was The Same Old Man, on the same theme, of course. And before that, it was Bruce Springsteen, Where the Rainy Night in Soho, a first track that's been released off an up-and-coming album called 20th Century Paddy, the songs of Shane McGowan. I'm looking forward to hearing the rest of those, and maybe there'll be a bit more nod to the Irish style of music on those. We'll see. Okay, I would like to mention now that you're listening to The Folk Show across the National Community Radio Network. I'm Jane Bauer, and you can listen to this program on the same station you're listening to now at the same time each week. This program is being pre-recorded in the studios of Radio Adelaide, South Australia, Kaurna Country. Hope you're enjoying it, and thanks for listening in wherever you are in Australia. Now, this track has just been put out by John Schumann and the Vagabond Crew. John Schumann, very well known, Australian singer-songwriter. And you may have heard that in Adelaide, Adelaide itself is surrounded by parklands with lots of trees. And the government at the moment is cutting down a lot of those trees to make more room for competitive golf and motorbike sports. And there's a lot of people upset about it. And John Schumann has written this song with the Vagabond Crew performing, and about the disappearance of our parklands. And if you download it, you'll be donating to the fight for our parklands here in South Australia. So here we are, John Schumann and the Vagabond Crew with Ragtag Extremist Blues.

That's a recent find of mine. I came across an album in an op shop called the Aussie Lullaby, Neil Adam, and Neil Adam has written all the songs on it. That's called The Blocky's Waltz, about the growers on irrigation blocks up in the rivers. It was recorded in 1995, and the lineup on it is amazing. There's Dave Branigan on concertina. I can see Louis McManus on mandolin and fiddle. Hugh McDonald's doing vocals and mandola and fiddle. Maggie Murphy's doing vocals, and the list goes on. Great track, great songs on that. And before that, it was John Schumann and the Vagabond Crew with Ragtag Extremist Blues. And it's called that because a premier over here called the people that were trying to stop the trees being chopped down, they called them ragtag extremists. Okay, I'm going to play a couple of songs by women who were singing here in Australia during the folk revival. I've got Marian Henderson in 1970 doing Miss Otis Regrets, the Cole Porter song, and Shirley Jacobs in 1969 on her album Bush Girl doing Maggie May.

Such clarity in their voices, aren't there? That's Shirley Jacobs with Maggie May from Bush Girl, 1969. And before that, Marian Henderson, amazing voice, with Miss Otis Regrets from her 1970 retrospective album. Well, I've come to the end of this program this week. Hope you've enjoyed what I've chosen to play for you. I certainly enjoy every week working out and discovering new works, bringing back old tracks that I love for you wherever you are in Australia. Please listen next week at the same time, at the same place. Until then, look after yourself, care for your family and friends, and don't forget to carry out random acts of kindness. To take us out, this is Dave Schwalbeck with Martin Carthy and Diz Disley. They're all really, really young, from an album called Rags, Reels and Airs. It was made in 1967. And this is Father Kelly. Goodbye.

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Keep this station strong by signing up as a supporter.

Guy Chadwick and House of Love, one of those groups that have just continued to write and create wonderful music. That track, Phone, that's the acoustic version, and there's been so many great box sets that have come out championing this group that, again, probably could have been bigger. Originally with a Creation label, they signed to a major, released some brilliant singles, but, well, they certainly did well in the UK, never really sort of lifted, particularly in the US, where they had big visions for them, or in Australia, sadly. But

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1: National Radio News.
2: Good morning, I'm David Cameron. At least 10 people have been killed and 100 injured in a Russian ballistic missile strike on an exhibition outside Kyiv showcasing Ukraine's drone technology. Russia's defence ministry says it used high-precision weaponry against an event that had gathered those who planned strikes inside Russia. From Kyiv, here's the BBC's Paul Adams.
3: The attack happened in the middle of the day at a private shooting range not far from Kyiv. A military exhibition was being held there and representatives of Ukraine's defence industry were present. Reports from the scene say two ballistic missiles landed, another was intercepted. There's widespread outrage that such a public event was being held at all and had apparently been widely advertised. Ukraine's prosecutor general said efforts were underway to establish who decided to hold the event and what safety measures were in place.
2: Labour's outgoing president has issued warnings about the threat of One Nation at the next election as the party prepares to debate some of its most contentious issues. The final day of Labour's national conference in Adelaide will centre on foreign policy and defence, with delegates to thrash out a stance on the Middle East and AUKUS. Former federal treasurer and party president Wayne Swan says One Nation and its leader Pauline Hanson represent the latest challenge for the party. An experimental vaccine against the Ebola virus ravaging Central Africa has been administered to a volunteer for the first time, a man who received it in Oxford. Participants in the trial will have no contact with Ebola itself. Instead, scientists will analyse immune responses. Speaking to the BBC, Professor Theresa Lamb, who's leading the research, outlined its importance.
4: The safety of our volunteers is first and foremost in our mind when it comes to a phase one clinical trial and any clinical trial, and we will certainly be looking out for any adverse reaction that may happen. But if you're looking at what we're trying to impact against, Ebola virus has a case fatality rate that is 30 to 50%. So we really do need to test these vaccines, but test them safely.
2: The LGBTQIA plus community is gathering in Brisbane today for an annual memorial garden planting. Shannon Kirkwood has the story.
5: The Brisbane Pride event at New Farm Park pays tribute to those the group has loved and lost and was first launched in 2012. Friends, families and community members will pause, reflect and honour those who are no longer here. They will plant fresh flowers in the memorial garden at the entrance to New Farm Park, with every flower planted representing a life. The event is timed so the garden blooms in spring in the colours of the rainbow flag for the Brisbane Pride Festival in September.
2: Australia has opened its medal tally at the 2026 Commonwealth Games. In swimming, Lani Pallister took gold in the 400-metre freestyle, with Aussie Jenna Forrester taking bronze. Jenna Jones won the S13 100-metre freestyle, with fellow Queenslander Kiralee Hayes third. Hannah Fredericks took bronze in the 200-metre backstroke. And in the para powerlifting, Harney Watson has won bronze. In the AFL, Fremantle have dominated the Eagles in the Western Derby, winning 112 points to 42. It's the Dockers' 17th win of the season. At the MCG, Geelong kept their final six hopes alive, defeating Melbourne by 20. In the NRL, the Storm lost to the Rabbitohs 28-26 at Accor Stadium. Earlier, the Roosters beat the Knights 23-22. Newcastle lost Dylan Brown and Dylan Lucas to potential season-ending injuries.
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1: National Radio News.
2: Good morning, I'm David Cameron. Spain's government has declared a national emergency after wildfires forced the evacuation of thousands of people in the central region of Madrid. The BBC's Nick Beak reports.
3: Day and night, Spanish firefighters have been trying to contain the blazes confronting them. The province of Ávila, to the west of the capital, is the main focus. At least 19,000 people have now been told to evacuate or, where appropriate, hunker down in their homes. Officials are talking of a perfect storm, with high temperatures, relentless wind, and several fire fronts merging. The Spanish police say they have arrested a man suspected of triggering one vast fire by using a farm vehicle, despite a ban on heavy machinery in the tinderbox conditions.
2: Advocates against domestic violence say the death of Yana Armstrong must spark change. A candlelight vigil was held in Toowoomba to honour the 30-year-old woman, whose body was found in bushland 2 weeks ago. Her former partner has been charged with murder and arson and remains in custody. Amanda Dalton is the CEO of Toowoomba's domestic violence charity, Protea Place. She says communities must keep calling for change.
4: Every life saved matters. Every child who grows up free of violence matters. That is why we all continue fighting this war against domestic and family violence with everything we have. We will not become numb, we will not become silent, and we will not stop demanding better.
2: If this story has raised concerns, you can call 1-800-RESPECT. That's 1-800-737-732. Researchers say a combination of factors most likely contributed to South Australia's algal bloom. Marine heat waves and the 2023 River Murray flood are among five factors identified as contributing to the harmful bloom, which was first detected in March last year. Speaking to the ABC, South Australian Research and Development Institute Executive Director, Professor Mike Steer, says the state is better prepared, but there's still much to learn.
5: It's going to take us some time to look at some of those key knowledge gaps. We do understand where we need to direct our research, and fortunately now we've got the Office for Algal Bloom Research standing ready to do that in collaboration with both national and international jurisdictions.
2: A researcher is bringing attention to the complexities around coercive control of older Australians. Associate Professor Marie Burnoff from the Three Rivers Department of Rural Health at Charles Sturt University will be presenting study findings at the Elder Abuse Conference on the Gold Coast next week.
6: I'll be talking about some collaborative research looking at elder abuse, specifically coercive control, and what happens when people try to approach agencies, and whether or not we need to be thinking about changing laws or being more expansive with our laws around coercive control.
2: At the Commonwealth Games, Jenna Forrester has claimed her second medal in the pool, taking gold in the 200-metre backstroke. Earlier, she finished with bronze in the 400-metre freestyle, which was won by Lani Pallister. Jenna Jones took victory in the S13 100-metre freestyle, and para powerlifter Hani Watson claimed bronze in her competition. In the AFL, Fremantle have dominated the Eagles in the Western Derby, winning 112 points to 42. At the MCG, Geelong defeated Melbourne by 20 points.
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0: Here at FM 107.5, we like to play the great bands, but we also promise to play you some great songs by the great bands, songs that you probably won't hear anywhere else. And we can do that because we decide the music here, and we love playing great music for you. And it's FM 107.5, the local station. It's the Morning Muster on our Saturday morning. It is 8:19 on our Saturday morning. We opened up this morning with the boys out of Dublin. They formed 40 years ago, Hothouse Flowers, with Don't Go, and in between that, Culture Club and Time. Of course, that was School by Supertramp. Hope you've got a great weekend planned. Absolutely gorgeous weather out there. Two words will describe Orange today: sunny and cold, and a top of 8 degrees. I don't know what the wind was like at your place last night, but here in town where we live, it was howling at about 3 or 4 in the morning. Crazy, crazy wind. That's kept the temperature down because it's 3 degrees right now in Orange, but the feels like, according to the Bureau, is -5. It'll get down to about 3 tonight, then tomorrow sunny, dry, and 10 degrees, the maximum for Orange. Good morning to everyone, all our friends out at Canoundra this morning. It's 3 degrees for you right now, mostly sunny this morning, increasing afternoon cloud and 12 degrees. Tomorrow, mostly cloudy and 12 as well. Forbes and Parks, you're at 2.5 degrees, the Bureau says. Very accurate. Cloud building in the afternoon, but dry today, and 13 degrees tomorrow. Mostly clear for you, Forbes and Parks, and a best of 13. Manildra, you're at 3 degrees right now. Feels like -1. Mostly sunny today and 12 for you, then tomorrow. Mostly sunny and 13 degrees, your high. Wellington, you've got 2 degrees. Feels like 0. Full sunshine for you today. You've had a good week weather-wise, haven't you, Wellington? 14 degrees, your maximum today. Tomorrow, mostly clear and sunny, and 14 degrees today. Barry, morning, everyone at Barry. -3 for you. Feels like -5. Slight chance of a shower today and 8 degrees tomorrow. Mostly cloudy and 9 or 10 degrees. Sydney, 7 degrees today. Sunny and 20 degrees. I'm heading down to Sydney after the show this morning for a rare trip. Mostly cloudy and sunny tomorrow and 18 degrees. So it's 8:21 on our Saturday morning. Let's get into some great music, and I'll share some sport with you around the Central West as well this morning.
1: I don't believe it. Don't touch me. Hey, Ray. Hey, Sugar. Tell them who we are.
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Good morning, Central West. This is FM 107.5, your local radio station. My name is Dodge, and I'll be here until 10 o'clock this morning. And I've enjoyed your company all week while Rob's been away, filling in for Rob on Thursday and Friday as well. I'll be doing the same for the next couple of weeks, if that's okay by you. Plenty of sport around the Central West. As always, in winter, the Woodbridge Cup Central West Rugby League competition continues this weekend, and it's round 11. The Cargo Blue Heelers, they're home from 3 p.m. today to Orange United. Also from 3 p.m. this afternoon in first grade, top of the table, Oberon Tigers home at the rec ground for another Tigers side, Canoundra. Manildra Rhinos run out at home at Huxley for Cowra. This game is tomorrow, and it's a 2 p.m. kickoff, also from 2 p.m. tomorrow. Top four, Trundle, home to the still-looking-for-a-win Grenfell. And the other 2 p.m. Sunday fixtures, tomorrow, Peak Hill Roosters hosting Yugara. And the Blaney Bears, who have had an interesting season on and off the field, haven't they? To say the least, they host the Molong.

bulls at Blaney's King George. The ladder has Oberon on top, Manildra and Trundle second and third, but with as many wins as Oberon, eight for the season, but Oberon with the better for and against. And Cargo Blue Hillers, they're going well and holding down fourth spot. Blaney's Ashley Maguire is now out in his own as the top try scorer for the season in the Woodbridge Cup. He has 12 meat pies from 9 games played this season. So if you're looking to see your local side, I've just told you where they are this weekend. Some games today, some games tomorrow. Make sure you rug up though on the sidelines. It'll be cold and it'll be windy. Here's Morgan Wallen.

It's 3 degrees in Orange, feels like minus five, headed for a dry top of 10 degrees today. 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

Here's one for an avid listener to this radio station, Rob Hales. Morning, Rob. Obviously headed down to get his coffee downtown, as he always does on a Saturday morning. He loves his Toby Keith.

It's 8:42 on our Saturday morning, July 25. Matt LeBlanc, Joey, in Friends, is 59 today, born in Massachusetts. James I, the King of the Scots, was born in 1406 on this day in Dunfermline Palace. Gavrilo Princip, the Bosnian Serb assassin of Archduke Franz Ferdinand, the event that triggered the First World War. He was born this day in Bosnia in 1894. He died in 1918, the last year of the Great War. This day in 1965, at a folk festival in the US, Bob Dylan is booed by sections of the crowd for performing with an electric guitar. But it began the era of folk rock. In 1942 this day, Bruce Woodley, the singer-songwriter of I Am Australian and Georgie Girl fame, he was born in Melbourne. In 2000 this day, an Air France Concorde crashed outside Paris, killing all 109 on board and four people on the ground, hastening the end of Concorde flights just 3 years later. And in 1980, AC/DC's Back in Black album is released, a worldwide smash with sales in excess of $50 million. I've got the AC/DC cover in my hand right now. The CD, it's brilliantly presented. It's black, the CD's black, raised writing, and here's a great song off it.

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1: National Radio News.
2: Good morning, I'm David Cameron. The top emergency official for the Madrid region says the number of people evacuated or ordered to remain indoors has reached more than 60,000 as Spain suffers major wildfires. Francisco Martinez is the mayor of Bugondo in the province of Avila, northwest of the capital.
3: I'm 59 years old and I've never seen a fire this hot, never in my life. And it's dangerous, and it's not controlled yet. Right now, we are stuck inside because of the smoke. We have 100 people who have been evacuated. We have 50 of those in the town sports centre.
2: Translation by the BBC. Cybercrime squad detectives have charged a registered nurse employed by the Northern Sydney Local Health District over an alleged data breach. Electronic devices allegedly contained patient details. They were seized from a home at French's Forest late last week. A 59-year-old man is accused of accessing personal medical records from New South Wales Health without authorisation. Police say they're investigating if the allegedly stolen information has been shared. US President Donald Trump remains confident a peace agreement can be reached with Iran. They've been trading military strikes, with the United States targeting sites in Iran, which has responded with missile and drone attacks targeting American bases and allies in the Middle East. Mr. Trump says talks are continuing with a diplomatic solution still possible.
4: Look, we're talking to them right now. I think they're getting more and more serious as the days go by. For maybe the obvious reason. We're locked and loaded and ready to go, but we're talking to them, so I think while we're talking, we'll see what comes of it.
2: The LGBTQIA plus community is gathering in Brisbane this morning for an annual memorial garden planting. More from Shannon Kirkwood.
5: The Brisbane Pride event at New Farm Park pays tribute to those the group has loved and lost and was first launched in 2012. Friends, families and community members will pause, reflect and honour those who are no longer here. They will plant fresh flowers in the memorial garden at the entrance to New Farm Park, with every flower planted representing a life. The event is timed so the garden blooms in spring in the colours of the rainbow flag for the Brisbane Pride Festival in September.
2: The European Commission has accused TikTok of failing to protect children, many of whose account settings expose them to cyberbullying and predatory behaviour. It said the accounts of minors must only be visible to those granted permission. The BBC's Sasha Schlichter has more details.
6: The EU's tech chief, Hanna Virkkunen, said greater protection for TikTok users should not be an opt-in, but rather the default. The Commission said it had found during its investigation that minors can make their accounts public, meaning anyone can see their content. The platform said it would review the EU findings and work constructively with the regulator. If the findings are confirmed, the EU can slap a fine of up to 6% of the Chinese company's total annual turnover.
2: A golden start in the pool for Australia at the Commonwealth Games. Six gold medals have sent Australia to the top of the medal tally on day one. Both the men's and women's 4x100m freestyle relay teams won. Luke Saffy took the men's 100m butterfly S10. Jenna Jones won the women's 100m freestyle S13. Jenna Forrester has claimed victory in the 200m backstroke, and the Aussie gold rush was kicked off by Lani Pallister's win in the 400m freestyle.
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9: 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Unbelievably, when it came to a vote, no Labor or One Nation MP supported it, and hardly any Liberals or Nationals either. 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Authorised by AG Orange.
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14: 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So why is it that 4 in 10 Australians think asking someone, "Are you okay?" is a conversation for an expert, not for them? The truth is, we're not qualified to talk about most of the things going on in the world right now. But we're more than qualified to ask a friend, workmate, partner, sibling, or parent, "Are you okay?" Make every day "Are You Okay" Day. No qualifications needed.

great man, Alan Jackson, recently retired just a couple of weeks ago. It's 9:14 on our Saturday morning FM 107.5, your local radio station, headed down to Sydney after the show. Looking forward to seeing this man on stage, as he does every year at the State Theatre for one concert. He'll be playing this song, and I'm playing this song off the very same stage from 2008 at the State Theatre.

0: fantastic, you guys.
1: And he'll do it all again tonight. It's 4 degrees and Orange feels like minus 3.5, headed for a top of 10 degrees today. Maybe a shower tomorrow and also a top of 10. Here's Tony Childs.

American-born, now naturalised Australian living on the Gold Coast, Tony Childs at 9:24 on our Saturday morning. I don't know who's got the Bunnings barbecue today up at North Orange, but if you haven't had your breakfast, even if you have, why don't you just jump in the car and go and support them? Go and buy a sausage sandwich and a drink. I'm sure they'd appreciate it. Always good, the Bunnings barbecues. Always a good cause too. As I said, it's 9:24 on our Saturday morning. It's a cool one, headed for a top of 10 degrees today. Very similar tomorrow, with maybe the chance tomorrow of a shower, but dry today. The Peter MacDonald Premiership in Rugby League continues this weekend. Round 13 action. The Bathurst Panthers are home at Carrington Park for Lithgow Workies, the first grade, 2:30 kickoff this afternoon. The other Saturday afternoon game in first grade has the Dubbo Macquarie Raiders home at Apex to another local Dubbo side, the Sims, the Fishies, from 3:10 p.m. this afternoon. Tomorrow, the Park Spacemen host Ningen Tigers from 2 p.m. at Pioneer Park. Mudgee Dragons travel to Jack Arrow to meet Bathurst and Pats, also at 2 p.m. Orange Hawks in the local derby against Sims, of course, at Wade Park.

rounds. The ladder looks this way. Mudgee Dragons and defending premiers Dubbo Sims with 11 wins each. But the Dragons in front on four and against from Forbes and the Dubbo Macquarie Raiders. The leading try scorer, Mudgee's Geordie Robertson. 15 tries from 12 games. That's a good go. Ahead of Blake Ferguson from the Sims on 14 tries from 9 games. Some good footy lined up for this weekend in the Central West.

25 to 10 on our Saturday morning, a beautiful day for a drive, isn't it? And if you haven't got access to a car, why don't you go down to the Orange train station and get the bus, the big loop that takes you out Manildra and Forbes and Parkes and Yugara and Kidal and back into town about 3:45. I think it heads out at about 10 past 12 on the weekends. It's a beautiful drive out there at the moment. I did it myself last Sunday. Really enjoyable. The Blowers and Ferguson Cup rugby competitions continue this weekend. Today in first grade, Orange Emus host the Forbes Platypi from 3:15 in town. At the same time, the Cowra Eagles are home to Orange City Lions. All the first grade games are 3:15 kickoffs today. Another is the Dubbo Roos, home to the Bathurst Bulldogs. The Dubbo Roos, after 11 rounds, lead the competition with just the one loss from Emus on 9 wins and 2 losses. And in the Ferguson Cup for the ladies, round 12 also this weekend, Orange Emus host the Forbes Platypi from 12:45. All of these are 12:45 kickoffs. In fact, Cowra is home to Orange City this afternoon and Dubbo Roos hosts the Bathurst Bulldogs. Last weekend's results were the closest all season. 17-5 Cowra over Forbes. Emus 13-7 over Bathurst Bulldogs. And that leaves the Orange City side out in front. Last week, by the way, Orange City 31, the Roos from Dubbo 15. So that leaves Orange City out in front on 51 points from the Roos and Emus on 29. So that was a really close go last weekend. There's been some big blowouts all season, but they really came back in last weekend, didn't they? Great weekend for rugby. Beautiful weather. It's 5 degrees in Orange. Feels like minus 3, the Bureau saying, but a top of 10 today and a top of 10 tomorrow too, and the chance of a shower. Here's Don McLean.

0: John Fogarty, Fortunate Son. Just thought I'd do a quick whip around of the weather with about 16 minutes to go in our show for the Saturday. It's 5 degrees in Orange. Two words to cover today. Sunny but cold. 8 degrees the top today. Down to about 3 degrees tonight, and then tomorrow the chance of a shower but dry, and 10 degrees for Orange. Canoundra, you've jumped up to 8 degrees, mostly sunny this morning, increasing afternoon cloud though, and a high of 12. Then tomorrow, mostly cloudy and 12 as well, your best. Forbes and Parks, you're also out to 8 degrees. The cloud building into the afternoon, but dry today and 13 degrees. Then tomorrow, mostly clear and 13, your high as well. Manildra, you're at 8 degrees as well. Mostly sunny and 12 for you today, then tomorrow mostly sunny and 13 degrees. So winter definitely here. Wellington, you're out to 9 degrees. Full sunshine for you today and 14 degrees, then tomorrow mostly clear and sunny and 14 degrees. Neville, morning everyone at Neville. You're out to 5 degrees, still feels like minus 2 though. The slight chance of a shower today and 8 the best you'll get tomorrow. Mostly cloudy, the Bureau saying, and 9 or 10. And down in Sydney, presently 12 degrees, a sunny day for Sydney, and 20 the high. Tomorrow mostly sunny and the best of 18 degrees. Here's Ed Sheeran.
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Thank you very much for your company today. 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Tell your friends too. Have a great weekend. Whatever you're doing, stay safe. I'll catch you Monday morning from 7 o'clock. Thanks for your company.